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2: Here's your KSST KRVA FM weather. High pressure hanging around to our west, and as long as that system is in place, we can expect sunny and warm weather. 85 for the afternoon high today. Clear and about 60 for the overnight hours. We're getting sunshine Thursday and Friday. No big changes on the afternoon highs. Looks like mid-80s. I'm meteorologist Steve Hamilton on KSST and KRVA FM.
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8: Dairy producers are raising questions about how well the dairy margin coverage program is reflecting current conditions. USDA Undersecretary for Farm Production and Conservation Richard Fordyce says farmers told him they're concerned the program isn't triggering as often or as strongly as they expected.
9: One of the things that continued to kind of bubble up from dairy farmers was the dairy margin coverage program, and they're a little perplexed why the dairy margin coverage program is not triggering a bit more often or maybe more significantly. That's the margin between feed and milk prices.
8: As a result, he says USDA is taking a closer look at how the program's calculations are working.
9: Number one, try to understand, right, why is it not triggering? Are we using the right numbers, for example, maybe on that feed component side? But we're going to dig into that.
8: He says those producer conversations are exactly why USDA spends time meeting with farmers in person. With an Ag Minute, I'm Chelsea Wade, TSN News.
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0: 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Barry Manilow has given us some of the best songs of our lives. 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
2: Devil's Sinkhole State Natural Area, currently open by guided access only in Edwards County, is poised to become a more, quote, traditional, end quote, SNA within the Texas State Park System, thanks to the acquisition of 1,200 acres on the western property line. The newly acquired land is more of the previous Whitworth Ranch, which was split up when the original SNA was formed in 1985. The historic Whitworth Ranch was the first in the area to raise sheep, and the families were deeply involved with their community. Reuniting these tracts of land will add to the historic and interpretive programming for the site, including expanded interpretation of the natural history of the sinkhole and the cultural history of the land. Some 3 million bats emerge in a swirling mass from the Devil's Sinkhole in search of food on warm nights. Marvel at the amazing spectacle at this state natural area northwest of San Antonio. The sinkhole SNA in Rock Springs is an hour west of Kerrville and 45 minutes south of Junction. Will gain an extensive trail system around 10 miles in the next few years, perfect for birding enthusiasts and nature walk lovers seeking a more solitary experience in exploring the unique landscape. With the newly acquired acres, the SNA's full acreage totals more than 3,000 acres in southwest Texas.
3: 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Sulphur Springs Public Library offers books, movies, ebooks, and audiobooks, all curated to entertain and inform the public. 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
4: Every day, the men and women of the United States Marine Corps demonstrate their commitment to defend the American way of life. 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
3: Sulphur Springs and Hopkins County are abundant with history. The late Bill Bradford collected the tales of the past. He, with his extensive collection, created the History and Heritage Files. Today, KSST maintains this tradition by continuing to air Bradford's extensive accumulation of day and history files. 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And hear some of your old friends here on KSST 1230 AM, Sulphur Springs, Texas.
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0: 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Come out and support victims of domestic violence. The event will be held in downtown Sulphur Springs on Celebration Plaza. In case of rain, it will be held at Christus Trinity Clinic, 113 Airport Road. Hey, Punk, what are we going to do tonight?
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2: Here's your KSST KRVA FM weather. High pressure hanging around to our west, and as long as that system is in place, we can expect sunny and warm weather. 85 for the afternoon high today. Clear and about 60 for the overnight hours. We're getting sunshine Thursday and Friday. No big changes on the afternoon highs. Looks like mid-80s. I'm meteorologist Steve Hamilton on KSST and KRVA FM.
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2: Governor Greg Abbott on Monday proclaimed October 2026 as Law Enforcement Appreciation Month in Texas during a press conference at the governor's mansion, honoring the brave men and women of law enforcement who serve and protect communities across the state. Quote, Texas will always back the men and women of law enforcement who honor their oath, defend their communities, protect our freedoms, and faithfully serve our fellow Texans, end quote, said Governor Abbott. Quote, I am extra appreciative of what they did to secure our state from an onslaught of illegal immigration and for what they do every single day by going to the streets, putting their lives on the line to save our fellow Texans, end quote. Texas law enforcement officers play a critical role in securing the border through Operation Lone Star. The governor highlighted the $7.5 billion federal reimbursement he secured for Texas border security costs and recognized the officers who protect our state and the nation under Operation Lone Star. Texas has also applied for our share of the $3 billion in border reimbursement from the Department of Justice. Quote, Republican members of the United States House and Senate from the state of Texas, they spearheaded the effort at my request to ensure that Texas would be reimbursed for the cost that we had to incur to save the United States of America, end quote, said Governor Abbott. Quote, I would like to thank them for their efforts, end quote. The governor was joined by law enforcement officials.
1: 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The event will be held in downtown Sulphur Springs on Celebration Plaza. In case of rain, it will be held at Christus Trinity Clinic, 113 Airport Road. 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
3: The Hopkins County Veterans Memorial was erected in the center of Sulphur Springs to honor the men and women who have served our country. 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
3: Here's your KSST KRVA FM weather. High pressure hanging around to our west, and as long as that system is in place, we can expect sunny and warm weather. 85 for the afternoon high today. Clear and about 60 for the overnight hours. We're getting sunshine Thursday and Friday. No big changes on the afternoon highs. Looks like mid-80s. I'm meteorologist Steve Hamilton on KSST and KRVA FM.
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0: Barry Manilow, that's who. He can't smile without you.
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0: And he made it through the rain.
1: Made it through the rain.
0: There's no denying it. Barry Manilow has given us some of the best songs of our lives. And we're trying to get the feeling again. Looks Like We Made It Weekend, featuring Barry Manilow this weekend.
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2: Governor Abbott got a little help with the shovel on the ground breaking down in the port of Brownsville. A new shipyard generating about 10,000 jobs under construction. That'll create an estimated $265 billion in economic impact. It's going to be one of the largest economic development projects in Texas history. Congressman Vincent Gonzalez Jr. was on hand with a shovel, as well as our Vice President J.D. Vance. And the CEO of the company in charge of the construction, Saronic. They're a company specializing in building intelligent, autonomous surface vessels for military and commercial maritime use. The new shipyard they're breaking ground on will be a $3.2 billion project, spanning at first over 835 acres with room to expand to 4,400 acres. Port Alpha, as it's called, will be the most advanced shipyard in the world, and it highlights Texas leadership to bring defense manufacturing back to Texas. When they open, they'll initially have 150,000 gross tons of annual shipbuilding capacity. That's more than double the current United States commercial shipbuilding capacity. They're also already working with the state to develop regional educational institutions. They'll be developing engineering pipelines, technical training, and apprenticeship pathways that put industry careers within reach of local Texans. They expect the first phase of the new Port Alpha to be completed in 2028.
3: Ladies, we heard you.
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The words mean I am a truthful man from the land of the palm trees. And before dying, I want to share these poems of my soul. My poems are soft green. My poems are also flaming crimson. My poems are like a wounded fawn seeking refuge in the forest. The last verse says, Con los pobres de la tierra. With the poor people of this earth, I want to share my fate. The streams of the mountains

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2: Here's your KSST KRVA FM weather. High pressure hanging around to our west, and as long as that system is in place, we can expect sunny and warm weather. 85 for the afternoon high today. Clear and about 60 for the overnight hours. We're getting sunshine Thursday and Friday. No big changes on the afternoon highs. Looks like mid-80s. I'm meteorologist Steve Hamilton on KSST and KRVA FM.
1: 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In case of rain, it will be held at Christus Trinity Clinic, 113 Airport Road.
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3: Texas Parks and Wildlife announcing one of their state parks getting a little bigger with the addition of 1,200 acres. It's down in Edwards County. That's just west of Fredericksburg. It's called the Devil's Sinkhole State Natural Area. And even though it already has a catchy, inviting name, it's also very distinctive, as each night about 3 million bats emerge out of the Devil's Sinkhole in search of food. Now with all the new land, they'll be able to put in a bunch of new trails. That'd work out well for me for running away from the bats. But they'll also be useful for birding enthusiasts and nature walk lovers that want to get out during the day. The long-term plans for the property will include an additional headquarters building, maintenance area, and some overnight opportunities. With the newly acquired 1,200 acres, the Devil's Sinkhole State Natural Area, as it's called, will total now more than 3,000 acres in southwest Texas. Full plans for the additional acreage are forthcoming, but goodness, they already had my attention with the part about the 3 million bats. It's called the Devil's Sinkhole, located in Edwards County. It's about a five-hour drive from here. Just an example of more expansion from the Texas Parks and Wildlife Department, and this acquisition coming from their Land and Water Conservation Fund.
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0: I was in the middle of the Atlantic Ocean when it happened. There was a sudden jolt and our submarine crashed on the seafloor. We were in total darkness.
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3: Here's your KSST KRVA FM weather. High pressure hanging around to our west, and as long as that system is in place, we can expect sunny and warm weather. 85 for the afternoon high today. Clear and about 60 for the overnight hours. We're getting sunshine Thursday and Friday. No big changes on the afternoon highs. Looks like mid-80s. I'm meteorologist Steve Hamilton on KSST and KRVA FM.
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No, wait, the day before. 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
2: The Sulphur Springs Lady Cats volleyball team lost to Bonham on the road Tuesday night, 3-2. With the loss, the Lady Cats fall into a tie for second place in the district at 3-2 with North Lamar and Texarkana Pleasant Grove. Paris leads the district with a 4-1 record. The Lady Cats play at North Lamar at 4:30 Friday. The Wildcats football team has an open date Friday. They host Paris at 7 p.m. Friday night, October 16th. The Dallas Cowboys have a quick turnaround after Sunday's 34-30 win at Houston before the game at home against Tampa Bay Thursday night. Quarterback Dak Prescott says in a way it helps to have a short week to put the come-from-behind win over the Texans behind them.
3: Yeah, I mean, the fact that it's a short week definitely helps. Right, not being able to hang on that, I mean, you know, you didn't even – don't even really go over the film that much with the coaches. And then after that, you know, you turn the page and you're on to the Bucs. And, you know, understanding we got a team coming here winless, how desperate they're going to be, and it's the NFL and the parity of it, and just knowing that we've got to go prove it again. Nobody cares about the win that happened last Sunday. It's about what we do now, and it's about us putting out our best version of ourselves come Thursday.
2: Tampa Bay is 0-4 after close losses to Cincinnati, Cleveland, Minnesota, and Green Bay. The game at AT&T Stadium kicks off at 7:15 Thursday night and will be seen on Channel 4 in Dallas.
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1: Here's your KSST KRVA FM weather. High pressure will stay put off to our west. No big changes in the warm and dry weather pattern through the weekend. It'll be clear overnight. Down to 60. We're in the upper 80s and sunny on Thursday and Friday. Saturday and Sunday, it looks like mid to upper 80s both days and lots of sun. I'm meteorologist Steve Hamilton on KSST and KRVA FM.
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0: 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Barry Manilow has given us some of the best songs of our lives. And we're trying to get the feeling again. 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
7: Commerce police have arrested 19-year-old Jorian Devon Franklin of Greenville as a suspect in an early morning shooting that wounded six people at an event early Saturday. The Greenville Herald Banner reports Franklin is charged with aggravated robbery. No bond had been set as of Wednesday morning. Police said six people have been confirmed as gunshot victims in the Saturday shooting. All six are reported to be in stable condition. The identities of the victims have not been released. Commerce police responded at about 3:26 a.m. Saturday to a report of a shooting in the 900 block of Cedar Street. The shooting occurred at an event in the northeast part of the city off the East Texas A&M University campus. The investigation has identified additional people of interest, police said. Hunt County Crime Stoppers is offering a reward for information leading to the apprehension of additional suspects. The Herald Banner reports Franklin has a history of arrests in Hunt County, including a 2026 arrest for marijuana possession and evading arrest in Greenville, and a 2025 arrest for having a prohibited weapon, among other violations. He was convicted in October of 2025 for theft of property. The Commerce Police received assistance from the Commerce Fire Department, the East Texas A&M Police Department, and the Hopkins County Sheriff's Department.

0: guests, wonderful music, and wonderful furniture all afternoon long on the Afternoon Drive, 4 to 6 p.m. weekdays here on KSST 1230 a.m. Is Matt back there? These are some of the worst liners we've ever gotten. We'll call him back and see if we can get our money back.
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1: Here's your KSST KRVA FM weather. High pressure will stay put off to our west. No big changes in the warm and dry weather pattern through the weekend. It'll be clear overnight. Down to 60, we're in the upper 80s and sunny on Thursday and Friday. Saturday and Sunday, it looks like mid to upper 80s both days and lots of sun. I'm meteorologist Steve Hamilton on KSST and KRVA FM.
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5: The Van Zandt County Sheriff's Office announced the conclusion of a wide-scale operation targeting more than a dozen East Texas smoke shops, resulting in the arrest of 9 people, the seizure of hundreds of pounds of drugs, and nearly $5 million in U.S. currency and other assets. On September 22nd, the Texas Department of Public Safety investigated and executed search warrants at 13 Scorpion smoke shop locations, targeting the illegal sale and distribution of THC and hemp products. KLTV Television reports authorities seized more than 11,000 suspected THC products, 5,400 grams of marijuana, more than 33,000 grams of suspected psilocybin mushrooms, 23 vehicles, and nearly $5 million in currency and other assets. 8 people with Canton addresses and 1 with an Edgewood address were booked into the Van Zandt County Detention Center. From Canton, Yasser Ba Eddin Ahmad Al Shumali, Motassem Baden Al Shumali, Galia Shumali, Baden Ahmad Al Shumali, Oday Shumali, Asim Baden Ama Al Shumali, Yasser Ahmad Shumali, Kasai Shumali, and from Edgewood, Candy Lee Turner. 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
1: Here's your KSST KRVA FM weather. High pressure will stay put off to our west. No big changes in the warm and dry weather pattern through the weekend. It'll be clear overnight. Down to 60. We're in the upper 80s and sunny on Thursday and Friday. Saturday and Sunday, it looks like mid to upper 80s both days and lots of sun. I'm meteorologist Steve Hamilton on KSST and KRVA FM.
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0: 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Barry Manilow has given us some of the best songs of our lives. And we're trying to get the feeling again. 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
6: Several counties have rescinded burn bans after much-needed rainfall hit East Texas, but fires are still breaking out. Neighboring and nearby Hunt, Van Zandt, Wood, and Upshur counties lifted burn bans Monday after the weekend rain. Gregg, Henderson, Nacogdoches, Smith, and Trinity counties also called off their burn bans. In Hunt County, officials said although the ban has been lifted, dry conditions remain in parts of the county, and the potential for wildfires has not completely gone away. Residents are encouraged to use caution with outdoor burning and continue to consider weather and ground conditions before starting any fire. On Tuesday in Wood County, crews were working to put out a grass fire off of Texas Highway 80 in a Mineola neighborhood. KETK Television reports the fire came just one day after Wood County lifted its burn ban. State lawmakers are studying the results of the four-day school week. So far, over 200 school districts have shifted to a four-day week, primarily in smaller rural districts. Dr. Emily Morton, a professor at Victoria College, testified to the State Senate Education Committee that the four-day week helps districts attract and retain teachers and improve student and staff attendance, but it appears to have negative effects on math and reading scores. Your station for around-the-clock news, weather, and sports is KSST.
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0: High pressure will stay put off to our west. No big changes in the warm and dry weather pattern through the weekend. It'll be clear overnight. Down to 60, we're in the upper 80s and sunny on Thursday and Friday. Saturday and Sunday, it looks like mid to upper 80s both days and lots of sun. I'm meteorologist Steve Hamilton on KSST and KRVA FM.
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1: Here's your KSST KRVA FM weather. High pressure will stay put off to our west. No big changes in the warm and dry weather pattern through the weekend. It'll be clear overnight. Down to 60, we're in the upper 80s and sunny on Thursday and Friday. Saturday and Sunday, it looks like mid to upper 80s both days and lots of sun. I'm meteorologist Steve Hamilton on KSST and KRVA FM.
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8: Attorney General Ken Paxton is investigating United Health Group Incorporated, United, for allegedly engaging in deceptive and unlawful practices that have denied Texans access to medically necessary health care. Reports indicate that United has engaged in numerous unlawful practices in administering health insurance benefits and making patient care decisions. These reports include allegations that United bribed nursing homes to delay hospitalizing patients who needed medical care. In one case, a Texas patient received a letter from United approving a prior authorization request for a procedure at Redbud Surgery Center in Austin. After the procedure, United sent a second letter withdrawing approval and leaving the patient with a large medical bill. Quote, alarming reports keep piling up about how United treats Texas consumers, end quote, said Attorney General Paxton. Quote, I will not tolerate any insurance company putting illegal corporate greed over the people of Texas. No Texans should be denied medically necessary care, dragged through endless appeals, or stuck with devastating bills after trusting their insurer's word. My office will gather the evidence, stand up to this multinational conglomerate, and make sure Texans get the coverage they pay for, end quote. Attorney General Paxton has issued civil investigative demands to United to collect evidence of the company's potential violations, DTPA, and other Texas laws.
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2: There are some additions to a Natural Resources Conservation Service pilot program focused on regenerative agricultural practices, including increased resources.
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4: One, we're focusing on either maintaining or improving the characteristics of soil health. 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
3: And both areas are receiving additional resources. 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In addition, through the Natural Resources Conservation Service,
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3: I'm Rod Bain reporting for the U.S. Department of Agriculture in Washington, D.C.
2: And with an Ag Minute, I'm Chelsea Wade, TSN News.
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0: Yes, it is. Pour yourself a cup of coffee, go out and gather those eggs, and get ready for the early bird news

0: Ag Equipment Inquiry. I'm Jessica Domel with Washington Ag Watch on the Texas Farm Bureau Radio Network. The Federal Trade Commission and the U.S. Department of Agriculture are now accepting comments on issues affecting agriculture equipment manufacturing and distribution markets. USDA and the FTC have launched a joint public inquiry into the issues and potential anti-competitive conduct. The FTC says it is part of their ongoing efforts to preserve competition in the agricultural industry. FTC Chairman Andrew Ferguson said farmers have a hard enough job as it is. They shouldn't have to overcome artificial service barriers to keep their farm machinery running or pay inflated prices for critical equipment. He said farmers shouldn't suffer retaliation for fixing their own equipment or shopping around for better prices. The FTC-USDA inquiry reportedly seeks to address the growing number of complaints received by USDA that farmers face barriers to acquiring agricultural equipment and the services required to keep the equipment in operation. The agency seeks comments on any relevant business models, policies, agreements, or contractual terms. They're also looking for firsthand experiences or documented cases of restrictions, penalties, or retaliation. And they're accepting comments on broader competitive implications, like how these practices may impact pricing, market entry, innovation, farmer welfare, or rural economic resilience. Ferguson said everyone is invited to weigh in. He posted on X, "We especially want to hear from independent repair providers, farmers, or the manufacturing industry insiders willing to describe their firsthand experiences or provide documents. Comments will be accepted on regulations.gov through December 7th. There, simply search Agricultural Equipment Sector. For the Texas Farm Bureau Radio Network, I'm Jessica Domel.
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2: With more practical tips and useful advice, this is the Old Farmer's Almanac Radio Report for Thursday, October 8th, the 281st day of the year. Singer Bruno Mars was born on this day, and 70 years ago today, Yankees pitcher Don Larsen hurled the only perfect game in World Series history. October is still young, but weather lore says now is the time to find clues about the upcoming winter. One proverb says, much rain in October, much wind in December. Beware of foggy October days, one legend goes. For every fog in October, a snow in the winter. Lots of people are looking for the banded woolly bear caterpillar about now. A thick brown band means a mild winter. And tuck this one away for the full moon on the night of the 25th to the 26th. A full moon in October with no frost means no frost

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0: From the Texas State Network, welcome to Texas in the Morning. Coming up, Republicans turned out to see President Trump speaking at a San Antonio rally. And we head to the Go Texan Pavilion at the State Fair of Texas to hear about some self-care for men.
1: High and dry here across the Lone Star State today, tomorrow, and through the weekend. But when's our next big pattern change? I'm meteorologist Dan Brunoff. Your forecast coming up.
0: Later, Mike Rogers has the other side of the news. Dylan Moore is at the TSN Sports Desk. Good Thursday morning. I'm Kristen Yates. Leading our news this morning, the man convicted of a deadly armed robbery in East Texas met his death in Huntsville last night. Jamal Howard shot and killed a Silsbee convenience store clerk in 2000 over $114 and a pack of cigarettes. He received the lethal injection and was pronounced dead shortly after. This follows the botched lethal injection in Tennessee, which left Krista Pike still alive after two attempts. President Trump held a campaign rally for U.S. Senator Ken Paxton in San Antonio last night.
2: He is perhaps the greatest attorney general in the United States of America. I think he's probably the greatest attorney general in the history of the state of Texas. He is tough, and he was with us all the way.
0: This was Trump's second rally for Paxton in the past week. He was in Denton County last Thursday. Republicans at the rally also heard directly from Ken Paxton. He pointed out that his Democratic opponent, James Tallarico, has not been on the campaign trail recently.
3: So I don't know if you know this. When I came in here today, we were on day 11 of James Tallarico not showing up in public and canceling all public appearances. Where do you think they hid that little socialist?
0: Tallarico's campaign says he has the flu, and that's why he's canceled some events. He announced his diagnosis last week during a virtual appearance at a forum organized by the U.S. Hispanic Business Council. And there have yet to be any debates between Paxton and Tallarico or any other statewide candidates.
4: The election is less than 4 weeks away, and James Tallarico has proposed several debates to his U.S. Senate opponent, Ken Paxton. Nothing's happened. Rice University political scientist Mark Jones says Paxton is the only Republican in a statewide office behind in the polls, and that the AG is not very good at debating.
5: I think he believes, and rightly so, that the debate stage would provide all sorts of different ways for James Tallarico to bring up uncomfortable issues that he would prefer not to have to address.
4: He says other Republicans are facing candidates less well-known, and they'd like to keep it that way. Barbara Schwartz, TSN News.
0: Meanwhile, Paxton says he is investigating Fruit of the Loom and Hanes clothing companies for selling garments made with potentially toxic materials.
6: Paxton's news release says research has found modern synthetic fabrics may contain toxic components generated in the manufacturing process. Polyester, rayon, and spandex used by major clothing brands may include plastics treated with heat and chemicals when they're made. He says cheaper materials can retain residual microplastics or chemicals, which may cause a series of health issues in children. Paxton says clothing companies cut too many corners, and he wants to hold them accountable. Meanwhile, Reuters reports companies say they will cooperate with the investigation and also that their manufacturing meets all strict industry standards. Bill McLean, TSN News.
0: A four-day school week is beginning to fall out of favor in Texas.
7: Dozens of districts have tried it, many now turning back to a five-day week because it was a failure. That includes the Natalia ISD, southwest of San Antonio.
8: During each year, Natalia ISD operated on a four-day instructional calendar. Academic achievement declined.
7: Superintendent Elmer Avianeda says they couldn't keep their teachers either, and they're not alone. A TEA report shows that a switch to a four-day school week in Texas led to a 6-8% reduction in grade-level proficiency in both reading and math. In San Antonio, Michael Board, TSN News.
0: The head of the Texas State Board of Education is defending changes to what kids learn in history class. Chairman Aaron Kinsey pushed back against claims that slavery is being downplayed.
9: We have now started to cover that in first grade in an age-appropriate manner. That continues all the way through eighth grade.
0: And when it comes to teaching the Bible in public school, he told state senators that it's needed to give kids context when they hear common phrases such as David versus Goliath. Leaders in the city of Brownsville want to put a temporary hold on data center applications. A unanimous approval of a 90-day moratorium on data centers and applications during a meeting yesterday. The city's mayor says the pause will give Brownsville leaders time to review and evaluate how data centers may affect their city's infrastructure and resources. A second and final vote on the measure is scheduled for November 4th. Well, we are just now 2 days away from one of the biggest rivalries in college football. Number one, UT Austin, bringing a 4-0 record into Saturday's game at the Cotton Bowl against 2-2 Oklahoma. It is the first Red River rivalry for plenty of players on the roster. Longhorns coach Steve Sarkisian says handling the emotion is part of the preparation.
10: We talk a lot about poise and composure. We talk about playing with emotion, not emotional. This game can get emotional at times, and so how do we harness that?
0: Texas has won 2 straight against Oklahoma. Kickoff is at 2:30 p.m. on Saturday.
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0: It's easy to see all the tasty treats available at the Go Texan Pavilion, but there's a nice little self-care option too, made especially for men. Melissa Yarbrough is the self-confessed brains behind Big Daddy Beard.
12: I started making our own soap, our own laundry soap for the house, and then tinkered with making soap, body soap. And so my husband came to me and said he wanted a new beard oil. And so I thought, well, I'll try it. And so we started just going to fairs and stuff like that to market. And then we grew into the State Fair of Texas. With it being such a travel destination, our product is now in over 12 countries. We're all over the United States plus 12 countries as well.
0: From the Go Texan Pavilion at the State Fair of Texas, I'm Kristen Yates, TSN News. Still to come.
1: We're inching closer and closer to the weekend here across the Lone Star State. Looks like most of us are going to be high and dry. I'm also tracking Hurricane Isaias. I'm meteorologist Dan Brunon. Weather's next.
0: When Texas in the Morning continues.
13: What do we really know about James Tallarico? Tallarico said,
14: defending Trans Texas is something we have to do every day.
13: 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And even called Jesus a radical feminist. And said God is non-binary.
14: Defending Trans Texas is something we have to do every day.
13: But it gets worse. James Tallarico voted to allow biological men access to women's bathrooms in schools and for biological boys to play in girls' sports, saying some things are more important than fair competition in sports.
14: Defending Trans Texas is something we have to do every day.
13: Radical liberal James Tallarico, for they, them, not you. Texas PAC is responsible for the content of this advertising, paid for by Texas PAC, not authorized by any candidate or candidate's committee. TexasPAC.org.
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0: 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It's time now for a look at today's weather. Here's TSN Chief Meteorologist Dan Brunoff.
1: Well, thank you so much. Good morning, my friends. We're high and dry here across the Lone Star State this morning and not even seeing any shower or thunderstorm activity along the mid and lower Texas coast. Overnight, Isaias has become a hurricane. It's tracking off to the northeast right now at about 8 miles per hour. It will continue to move in that direction and bend more northeasterly as we work our way in northerly as we work our way into tonight and tomorrow. Maximum sustained winds here at 4 a.m. Central Time. 80 mile per hour wind. Pressure is at 979 millibars, and further strengthening will continue here over the next 36 hours as it is forecast to make landfall somewhere between Mobile, Alabama and Pensacola, Florida late Friday night. Possibly as strong as a Category 2 hurricane with wind as high as 110 miles per hour with higher gusts. ECES will be encountering a lot of wind shear, a lot of upper level winds from the southwest that may weaken this storm as it approaches the coast. Either way, we got hurricane watches in effect for the coastal areas of Mississippi, Alabama, and the western parts of the Florida Panhandle. Also, high surf, dangerous rip currents, very heavy rain, and coastal flooding with storm surge may be as high as 6 to 8 feet in these areas. If you have family or friends that live in these areas, make sure they're making preparations now. Flooding rains will spread into Alabama and Georgia and eventually Tennessee and parts of the Western Carolinas as we work our way through the weekend. Again, ECS will have no impact on our weather here across the Lone Star State. In fact, you're going to have an offshore wind across the Texas coast. That might clear the water up a little bit and increase the surf. And of course, the rip currents will increase through the weekend as well. Be careful and pay attention to the red flags along the beach fronts. Otherwise, temperatures are cool this morning. Temps are in mainly in the 60s across the state. There are a smattering of some upper 50s around the hill country and some sheltered areas across north central and east Texas. We're on our way up pretty much in the 80s across the state all the way through the weekend and through the middle of next week. And we'll continue to see the temperatures warm up a few degrees. 90s will start to spread into west Texas, the Rio Grande, and also parts of the Texas coast into the middle parts of next week. We will see a pattern change unfolding by the middle to end of next week with a cold front and rain increasing across the state. I'm meteorologist Sam Brunoff in the TSN Forecast Center.
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20: With your Texas in the Morning Sports Report, I'm Dylan Moore. The Dallas Cowboys are back on the gridiron tonight as they host the Tampa Bay Buccaneers to kick off Week 5 of the NFL season. Dallas is coming off a win against the Texans Sunday, 34-30, while the Bucs are still in search of their first win of the season, with their latest loss coming against the Green Bay Packers, 17-14. The game is going to be a challenge tonight for the Cowboys' offensive line as Bucs head coach Todd Bowles dials up pressure on the defensive front.
21: Todd Bowles pressures. That's what he does, man.
2: And he's one of the best. You know, one of the best certainly I've gone up against in my career, going back to all the spots he's been. You know, this guy's been a head coach or a coordinator, I think, for 20-something years, man. He's one of the best. Got some new faces. That always makes it a little bit challenging. You know, he's got a rookie Mike linebacker in Trotter. He's got a rookie nickel, Keontae Scott, but got a rookie edge piece. So they've got some of the same things that we're dealing with young players. But the minute you think Todd Bowles isn't going to pressure, you're probably making a mistake.
20: Cowboys starting offensive lineman Tyler Smith is questionable to return as he's been out all season with a thumb injury. Kickoff tonight is scheduled for 7:15. The Houston Texans are in desperate need of a win as they have started their season 0-4 for the first time since 2020 when they finished with just 4 wins. Head coach DeMeco Ryans does have plans in place to improve, including him taking over the defensive play calling.
21: It all starts with me. Like, if there's a lack in communication, I look at myself first. So it starts with me and making sure I'm a better communicator. So just to help spark things more, I'm gonna take over the play calling for the defense, and I'm gonna make sure that communication is right. If our guys are saying communication is not right, then that ultimately it falls on me. So it's on me to get it fixed. So it's just no slight against Coach Berkey. He's done an outstanding job. Just want to make sure I can streamline communication in the best way possible so that isn't the theme when I stand up here the next time I see you guys and talking about communication.
20: Only one team in NFL history has made the postseason after dropping the first 4 games of the season. Houston will look to right the ship this Sunday against the 0-4 Titans with kickoff scheduled for noon. And the Dallas Mavericks and Houston Rockets are slated to start their preseason play tomorrow in Macau, China. Houston is coming off a season where they finished 5th in the West with a record of 52 wins and 30 losses, while the Mavericks struggled, posting a 26-56 record. While their 2 games are primetime in China, in Texas they will tip off at 7 a.m. Friday and 5 a.m. Sunday. With your Texas in the Morning Sports Report, I'm Dylan Moore.
12: Up next...
22: Well, who needs a crystal ball to see the future when you've got vegetables?
23: What happens is you cast asparagus spears and they make a pattern, and I interpret the pattern.
22: I'm Mike Rogers, and the story's coming up on the other side of the news.
12: As Texas in the Morning continues.
13: What do we really know about James Tallarico? Tallarico said,
14: defending trans Texans is something we have to do every day.
13: Tallarico supported using taxpayer dollars for sex change surgeries on young children. Claimed denying your child's gender identity is abusive. Said the trans community needs abortion care too. And even called Jesus a radical feminist. And said God is non-binary.
14: Defending trans Texans is something we have to do every day.
13: But it gets worse. James Tallarico voted to allow biological men access to women's bathrooms in schools and for biological boys to play in girls' sports, saying some things are more important than fair competition in sports.
14: Defending trans Texans is something we have to do every day.
13: Radical liberal James Tallarico. For they, them, not you. Texas PAC is responsible for the content of this advertising. 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Not authorized by any candidate or candidates committee. TexasPAC.org.
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22: Never mind the tea leaves. Bring on the asparagus. That's how Britain's most famous psychic reads the future. 65-year-old Jemima Packington, also known as the Asparamancer.
23: What happens is you cast asparagus spears and they make a pattern, and I interpret the pattern.
22: All right, so what kind of asparagus? Steamed, broiled?
23: No, the spears are natural, just raw.
22: And why asparagus? Why not some other vegetable?
23: The thing about asparagus is it's a very robust, hardy, earthy vegetable. There's just something about it. When you hold it in your hands, you know, there's energy from it.
22: She just grabs a handful, tosses it in the air, and the future reveals itself right there on the floor.
3: There's something there. There's an M there, and it looks very sad.
26: Does it really?
3: Yeah. I don't predict good things at all for the letter M. Went to the fortune teller.
22: And laugh if you want, but Jemima does have a pretty impressive record. Most recently, she predicted the death of the Queen. Yeah, but she was 96. That wasn't really going out on a limb.
23: Well, you have to remember that her mother lived till 101.
22: Among her non-royal predictions, Jemima foresaw Brexit, the collapse of Bitcoin, and both the rise and fall of Boris Johnson.
23: I saw that about 4 years before he became Prime Minister, and everybody laughed.
22: Which isn't unusual, by the way, because, let's face it, when someone claims to see the future using this particular method, well, that person is going to hear about it. But that's fine.
23: I don't get hurt by what people say. I don't question it. I just do it. And I'm very grateful I was given the ability and the gift to do that.
22: And I'm Mike Rogers with the other side of the news on TSN.
0: Making news beyond the Lone Star State, oil prices climbing again this morning as attacks on tankers intensify in the Middle East. Prices are going up despite international efforts to release more emergency oil supplies and keep fuel costs from climbing further. Another interest rate increase could be coming before the end of the year. Minutes from the Fed's September meeting show that most policymakers believe another increase will be needed to fight inflation. The FBI has arrested a suspect who was orchestrating a mass shooting plot at Minnesota's Mall of America following a two-year undercover operation. The 18-year-old suspect allegedly pledged allegiance to ISIS. New allegations against school leadership at Cornell by the lawyers of Jane Doe. Her attorney says the party where her alleged assault happened should never have been allowed because campus police made a drug arrest there the night before. With Texas in the Morning, I'm Kristen Yates, TSN News.
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0: TSN News, I'm Chelsea Wade, and this is the Lone Star Farm and Ranch Report for Thursday, October 8th.
1: High and dry here across the Lone Star State today, tomorrow, and through the weekend, but when's our next big pattern change? I'm meteorologist Ann Brunoff. Your forecast coming up.
9: We also have a complete market recap coming up. Texas farmers and equipment dealers have an opportunity to weigh in on a new federal investigation into competition in the agricultural equipment industry. The USDA and Federal Trade Commission are examining practices that may limit farmers' ability to purchase, service, or repair their machinery. Investigators are looking at dealer territories, equipment pricing, and restrictions on independent repairs. Ag Secretary Brooke Rollins says those barriers can increase operating costs and lead to costly downtime for producers. The investigation follows a recent right to repair settlement involving John Deere in five states. Farmers, repair shops, and equipment industry employees can submit public comments through December 7th. Now, equipment isn't the only expense putting pressure on Texas farmers. According to DTN's latest retail fertilizer survey, 7 of the 8 major fertilizers increased in price over the past month. UAN 32 posted the largest increase, climbing 6% to an average of $483 a ton. Urea averaged $683 a ton, while anhydrous reached $979 a ton. All 8 fertilizers are now more expensive than a year ago, with anhydrous prices up 20% and urea climbing 12%. Borrowing costs could also be headed higher. Minutes from the Federal Reserve's latest meeting show most officials expect another interest rate increase will be needed this year to bring inflation under control. The Fed raised its benchmark rate by a quarter point in September, bringing it to about 3.9%. Officials say inflation remains elevated with little recent progress toward their 2% target. Higher interest rates can make it more expensive for farmers to finance equipment, land, and operating expenses. But there is some financial relief on the way for ag producers. USDA has announced a record $13.8 billion in farm safety net payments for the 2025 crop year. It's the largest annual payout since the agriculture risk coverage and price loss coverage programs were established in 2014. 16 crops triggered payments, including cotton, corn, wheat, sorghum, peanuts, and rice. Ag Secretary Rollins says the funding will help farmers cover operating costs and prepare for the next growing season. Payments will be issued as calculations are completed, subject to federal payment limits and reductions. Enrollment is also underway for ARC and PLC for the 2026 crop year. At the grocery store, beef prices continue to climb as cattle supplies remain tight. The latest consumer price index shows beef and veal prices increased nearly 6% over the past year. Historically low beef cow inventories and a smaller calf crop are limiting supplies, while stronger consumer demand continues to support prices. Overall, grocery prices were unchanged in August, but increased 2.2% from a year earlier. Seafood prices climbed 6.5%, while egg prices dropped 23%. Analysts say rebuilding the nation's cattle herd will take time. And while consumers are paying more for beef, there's renewed attention in Washington on where that beef comes from. USDA isn't waiting for a farm bill, including a beef labeling amendment, to pass before studying a World Trade Organization compliant way to implement mandatory country of origin labeling, Undersecretary for Food Safety Mindy Brashears.
10: We will also be doing a study on MCOOL, mandatory country of origin labeling, just to feed visibility of that. There will be some data collected on that.
9: That's per the president's just-issued executive order. A Senate Farm Bill amendment by Majority Leader John Thune would also study making MCOOL WTO compliant.
11: We do label poultry. We label lamb and we label fish. So all the other kinds of protein in this country get labeled. We don't label beef. And I think when you're talking about transparency, you're talking about pricing in cattle markets, there's probably isn't anything that matters more to producers around this country than being able to differentiate their product from other products that are imported from other places around the world.
9: And he says, for good reason, the American consumer.
11: But it just seems insane to me that we don't have the very thing that we put in the center of our plate labeled when everything else that comes into this country has to be labeled.
9: So USDA and USTR will now have a head start to study MCOOL ahead of a farm bill passing, and more importantly, ahead of any new WTO challenge that U.S. labeling violates international rules. USDA is also taking steps to strengthen America's domestic seed supply and reduce reliance on foreign resources.
15: Agriculture Secretary Brooke Rollins.
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15: The Secretary at Iowa for the announcement. 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
2: Invest in our robust seed collection, which consists of about 600,000 little seeds that now we will begin to germplasm collection and sequence.
15: Also announced, expansion of a USDA Justice Department Memorandum of Understanding to strengthen input markets.
2: With a new focus on seed markets, on seed pricing practices, on seed licensing, on seed relabeling, and on barriers facing independent seed companies.
15: I'm Rod Bain reporting for the U.S. Department of Agriculture in Washington, D.C.
9: Still to come, more ag news, Chief Meteorologist Dan Brunoff's weather and the markets as the Lone Star Farm and Ranch Report continues. This is TSN News.
13: What do we really know about James Tallarico? Tallarico said,
14: defending trans Texans is something we have to do every day.
13: Tallarico supported using taxpayer dollars for sex change surgeries on young children. Claimed denying your child's gender identity is abusive. Said the trans community needs abortion care too. And even called Jesus a radical feminist. And said God is non-binary.
14: Defending trans Texans is something we have to do every day.
13: But it gets worse. James Tallarico voted to allow biological men access to women's bathrooms in schools and for biological boys to play in girls' sports, saying some things are more important than fair competition in sports.
14: Defending trans Texans is something we have to do every day.
13: Radical liberal James Tallarico, for they, them, not you. Texas PAC is responsible for the content of this advertising, paid for by Texas PAC, not authorized by any candidate or candidates committee. TexasPAC.org.
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9: And welcome back to the Lone Star Farm and Ranch Report. There's growing concern about protecting farmland from chemical contamination. American Farmland Trust is urging the Environmental Protection Agency to strengthen its guidance on PFAS, commonly known as forever chemicals found in treated sewage sludge used as fertilizer. The organization says farmers need clearer information about potential health risks, crop contamination, and the long-term value of their land. The issue is also relevant to Texas producers who use biosolids or farmland where that has been applied. American Farmland Trust is calling for a nationwide survey of PFAS contamination and stronger measures to prevent further exposure. EPA says its proposed guidance is voluntary and would not establish enforceable limits. President Trump's executive order easing restrictions on dyed diesel is drawing praise from ag groups that say the move could help farmers reduce fuel costs.
19: Faith Parham, deputy chief economist for the American Farm Bureau Federation, talked about the potential impact of the decision.
20: We like that it urges states to have flexibility for dyed diesel usage and defers the federal tax. We do need state regulations to change to allow it to be used in all 50 states, so we're encouraging farmers to talk to their governors and make sure that they can use dyed diesel in their state.
19: The announcement happened as fuel demand peaks for U.S. farmers.
20: Fall is a very intensive fuel time, along with harvesting. There is winter wheat planting, and all of those activities need diesel. And that increased cost of diesel is really hurting farmers' budgets. We already know that commodity prices are low. Production expenses continue to increase. So this just further compounds that pressure that they've been feeling these last 4 years.
19: She said there are other steps that can be taken to help farmers during harvest.
20: Well, first, we need all states to allow red dyed diesel usage. So we want to make sure that state governments look and work with their farmers to make sure it makes sense for them. On the federal side, we'd like a complete removal of the tax on diesel. So we look to Congress to see what they can do before the end of the year to help make sure that this relief is felt by farmers.
19: Chad Smith, Washington.
9: Texas grain producers will be watching tomorrow's USDA crop reports for potential changes in production and supply estimates. Heavy September rainfall delayed harvest and raised concerns about crop conditions. Analysts expect USDA to lower its national corn production estimate to roughly 15.7 billion bushels. Wheat production estimates have moved higher, but sluggish exports continue to pressure the market. The reports will also update domestic and global grain supplies, potentially influencing commodity prices. USDA releases the numbers tomorrow morning at 11 o'clock Central Time.
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12: It's easy to see all the tasty treats available at the Go Texan Pavilion, but there's a nice little self-care option too, made especially for men. Melissa Yarbrough is the self-confessed brains behind Big Daddy Beard.
18: I started making our own soap, our own laundry soap for the house, and then tinkered with making soap, body soap. And so my husband came to me and said he wanted a new beard oil. And so I thought, well, I'll try it. And so we started just going to fairs and stuff like that to market. And then we grew into the State Fair of Texas. With it being such a travel destination, our product is now in over 12 countries. We're all over the United States plus 12 countries as well.
12: From the Go Texan Pavilion at the State Fair of Texas, I'm Kristen Yates, TSN News.
1: We're inching closer and closer to the weekend here across the Lone Star State. Looks like most of us are going to be high and dry. I'm also tracking Hurricane Isaias. I'm meteorologist Dan Brunoff. Weather's next.
9: As Lone Star Farm and Ranch Report continues, this is TSN News.
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13: What do we really know about James Tallarico? 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
14: defending trans Texans is something we have to do every day.
13: Tallarico supported using taxpayer dollars for sex change surgeries on young children. Claimed denying your child's gender identity is abusive. 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And even called Jesus a radical feminist. And said God is non-binary.
14: Defending trans Texans is something we have to do every day.
13: But it gets worse. James Tallarico voted to allow biological men access to women's bathrooms in schools and for biological boys to play in girls' sports, saying some things are more important than fair competition in sports.
14: Defending trans Texans is something we have to do every day.
13: Radical liberal James Tallarico. For they, them, not you. Texas PAC is responsible for the content of this advertising, paid for by Texas PAC, not authorized by any candidate or candidates committee. TexasPAC.org.
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1: Well, thank you so much. Good morning, my friends. We're high and dry here across the Lone Star State this morning and not even seeing any shower or thunderstorm activity along the mid and lower Texas coast. Overnight, Isaias has become a hurricane. It's tracking off to the northeast right now at about 8 miles per hour. It will continue to move in that direction and bend more northeasterly as we work our way in northerly as we work our way into tonight and tomorrow. Maximum sustained winds here at 4 a.m. Central Time. 80 mile per hour wind. Pressure is at 979 millibars, and further strengthening will continue here over the next 36 hours as it is forecast to make landfall somewhere between Mobile, Alabama and Pensacola, Florida late Friday night. Possibly as strong as a Category 2 hurricane with wind as high as 110 miles per hour with higher gusts. Isa Is will be encountering a lot of wind shear, a lot of upper-level winds from the southwest that may weaken this storm as it approaches the coast. Either way, we got hurricane watches in effect for the coastal areas of Mississippi, Alabama, and the western parts of the Florida Panhandle. Also, high surf, dangerous rip currents, very heavy rain, and coastal flooding with storm surge may be as high as 6 to 8 feet in these areas. If you have family or friends that live in these areas, make sure they're making preparations now. Flooding rains will spread into Alabama and Georgia and eventually Tennessee and parts of the Western Carolinas as we work our way through the weekend. Again, ECS will have no impact on our weather here across the Lone Star State. In fact, you're going to have an offshore wind across the Texas coast. That might clear the water up a little bit and increase the surf. And of course, the rip currents will increase through the weekend as well. Be careful and pay attention to the red flags along the beach fronts. Otherwise, temperatures are cool this morning. Temps are in mainly in the 60s across the state. There are a smattering of some upper 50s around the hill country and some sheltered areas across north central and east Texas. We're on our way up pretty much in the 80s across the state all the way through the weekend and through the middle of next week. And we'll continue to see the temperatures warm up a few degrees. 90s will start to spread into west Texas, the Rio Grande, and also parts of the Texas coast into the middle parts of next week. We will see a pattern change unfolding by the middle to end of next week with a cold front and rain increasing across the state. I'm meteorologist Sam Brunoff in the TSN Forecast Center.
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25: Here's your KSST KRVA FM weather. High pressure will stay put off to our west. No big changes in the warm and dry weather pattern through the weekend. It'll be clear overnight. Down to 60. We're in the upper 80s and sunny on Thursday and Friday. Saturday and Sunday, it looks like mid to upper 80s both days and lots of sun. I'm meteorologist Steve Hamilton on KSST and KRVA FM.
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9: 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Base grade spot cotton bids in Texas from $72.53 to higher grades of $78.28 on about 750 bales. The Caught Look A Index was up 25%. points to 91.70. The AWP is 65.16. The live cattle complex ended the day lower as traders didn't see enough immediate support in the market to justify pushing the market higher. October live cattle closed up 37 cents to 21.60. December was down 32 cents at 223.77. February live cattle down 62 cents at 226.55. The feeder cattle complex.
12: TSN headlines. President Trump appeared in San Antonio to an enthusiastic crowd, encouraging them to vote for Senate hopeful Ken Paxton in November. There have yet to be debates between any statewide candidates in Texas, especially Paxton and his opponent, James Tallarico. Tallarico has called for a debate several times, but Paxton has never responded. More Texas school districts are returning to a five-day week after trying out a four-day one. Some districts say the shorter week helped retain teachers, but there's concern over how a shorter week affects student performance. City leaders in Brownsville unanimously approve a 90-day moratorium on data centers and their applications, saying they need time to review the potential impact. Monarch butterflies are beginning to appear in Abilene as they migrate south toward Mexico. Texas's state insect has taken the path through the big country for over 1,000 years. In sports, the Dallas Cowboys suit up for Thursday night football this evening, welcoming Tampa Bay to North Texas. With your Texas News headlines, I'm Kristen Yates.
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9: 16.5 at 7:01. December Kansas City wheat down 17.75 at 738.5. March Kansas City wheat down 17 cents at 752. The price of Brent crude oil has jumped more than 4% this morning as rising tensions in the Middle East add to uncertainties over supplies. Brent settled at $100.20 a barrel yesterday. West Texas Intermediate was at $88.28 a barrel. Stocks pulled back from their record. The S&P 500 slipped 17 points to 7,802. The Dow Jones dropped 341 to 51,180. And the NASDAQ gave back 61 to 27,539. With the Lone Star Farm and Ranch Report, I'm Chelsea Wade, TSN News.
0: What do we really know about James Tallarico? Tallarico said,
14: defending trans Texans is something we have to do every day.
0: Tallarico supported using taxpayer dollars for sex change surgeries on young children. Claimed denying your child's gender identity is abusive. Said the trans community needs abortion care too. And even called Jesus a radical feminist. And said God is non-binary.
14: Defending trans Texans is something we have to do every day.
0: But it gets worse. James Tallarico voted to allow biological men access to women's bathrooms in schools and for biological boys to play in girls' sports, saying some things are more important than fair competition in sports.
14: Defending trans...
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0: Mesa News. I'm Kristen Yates. Our top story, an enthusiastic turnout for President Trump in San Antonio last night at a campaign rally for U.S. Senate candidate Ken Paxton.
1: He is perhaps the greatest attorney general in the United States of America. I think he's probably the greatest attorney general in the history of the state of Texas. He is tough, and he was with us all the way.
0: This was Trump's second rally for Paxton in the past week after he appeared in Denton County last Thursday. Republicans in San Antonio also heard directly from Ken Paxton, who pointed out that his Democratic opponent, James Tallarico, has not been on the campaign trail recently.
2: So I don't know if you know this. When I came in here today, we were on day 11 of James Tallarico not showing up in public and canceling all public appearances. Where do you think they hid that little socialist?
0: Tallarico's campaign says he has the flu, and that's why he's canceled some events. He announced his diagnosis last week during a virtual appearance at a forum organized by the U.S. Hispanic Business Council. The head of the Texas State Board of Education is defending changes to what kids are learning in history class. Chairman Aaron Kinsey pushed back against claims that slavery is being downplayed.
3: We have now started to cover that in first grade in an age-appropriate manner. That continues all the way through eighth grade.
0: And when it comes to teaching the Bible in public school, Kinsey told state senators that it's needed to give kids context when they hear such common phrases like David and Goliath. And that four-day school week is beginning to fall out of favor in Texas.
4: Dozens of districts have tried it, many now turning back to a five-day week because it was a failure. That includes the Natalia ISD, southwest of San Antonio.
5: During each year, Natalia ISD operated on a four-day instructional calendar. Academic achievement declined.
4: Superintendent Elmer Avianeda says they couldn't keep their teachers either, and they're not alone. A TEA report shows that a switch to a four-day school week in Texas led to a 6-8% reduction in grade-level proficiency in both reading and math. In San Antonio, Michael Board, TSN News.
0: Leaders in the city of Brownsville want to put a temporary hold on data center applications. City commissioners unanimously approved a 90-day moratorium on data centers and applications. The mayor says the pause will give Brownsville leaders time to review and evaluate how data centers may affect their infrastructure and resources. A second and final vote on the matter is scheduled for November 4th. Quick check of statewide gas prices this morning. We averaged $3.87 for a gallon of regular, $5.70 for a gallon of diesel. This is TSN News.
6: All rise.
7: The state of Texas versus Juan and Mary Sanchez. The charge? Child abuse. For refusing to recognize their son as a girl.
8: Sounds insane, right? Well, Gina Hinojosa supports the radical policy of taxpayers paying for sex change surgery for kids and the assault on parental rights. And Hinojosa believes schools should be able to transition children behind their parents' backs. But that's just the beginning. Gina Hinojosa supports allowing boys and girls sports and in their locker rooms. It's gross, unfair, and harmful to girls. And what does Gina Hinojosa say about it? Listen to this.
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0: time of the year, but if you average up enough years, it comes out to be a 53 low and an 83 high. On this day, 1952, Mrs. D.D. Cathy was elected first president of the Sulphur Springs VFW Ladies Auxiliary. On this day in 54, the Wildcats beat Pittsburgh 19-13. On this day, 1957, the Sulphur Springs Country Club directors voted to build a swimming pool. That same day, the Chamber of Commerce picked its new directors, Joe Chapman, Bill Bradford, Bill Fraley, Elton Morris, Dozier Thornton, Phil Goodwin, D.R. Bonner, Sam Bonham, Reuben Clapp, Ben Dickerson, and Roger Plummer. On this day, 1959, Pat Potts, Dyke 4-H Club, selected State Boys Leadership winner. On this day in 1962, they held a torch lighting ceremony for the United Fund. And in 1963, the Wildcats opened district action with a 45-3 win over Texas High. There, they were 6-0, the Cats were, for the season. And in 1984, Dr. George Alexander of Houston, president of AMA, spoke at a dinner meeting of the Hopkins Franklin Medical Society. He started off with a joke.
1: The doctor says you're just fit as a fiddle. You're going to live to be 60. The guy says, I am 60. He says, what did I tell you?
0: And then he predicted the government is interfering and will continue to interfere in the relationship between a doctor and his patient.
2: He was apprehensive.
1: I think we need to know right where we're going with this problem of the federal government encroaching into the practice of medicine. I won't let you cause the practice of medicine to deteriorate over what you perceive to be money problems. That's where you draw the line. We're in here to get the patients well. We're in here to treat them one-on-one. The next one that comes and give him your best shot, whatever it is, you give him your best shot at. And that's where we draw the line.
0: From the Heritage Files.
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5: Well, sit down and have a cup of coffee with us. 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I'm John Mark Dempsey. And it is Thursday, October 8th. Well, we're in a very settled weather picture right now that is not going to change very much over the next few days. Sunny with a high of 87 today. Winds calm, and what little wind there is from the east-northeast, maybe around 5 miles an hour. Overnight, down to 62 before Friday morning, and then Friday, sunny with a high of 86. And slightly less warm on Saturday, sunny high of 83. And Sunday, sunny with a high of 85 degrees. The next mention of rain in the weather forecast is not until Tuesday. 30% chance of showers on Tuesday, mostly sunny, high of 87. So, a little warmer than usual for this time of year, but a pleasant weekend coming up for us in Hopkins County and Sulphur Springs. Things going on, the First United Methodist Church of Sulphur Springs hosts pickleball today from 9 a.m. to 3 p.m. and dominoes and other games from 1:30 to 4:30 p.m. in the Family Life Center. Well, look after yourself, and thanks for sitting in with us on KSST.
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6: The biggest prize at a county fair may have nothing to do with a ribbon or a buckle. Coming up, Commissioner Sid Miller explains what kids really take home from the show ring. This is TSN News.
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1: Raising a show animal means early mornings, daily chores, and learning that things don't always go according to plan. Texas Ag Commissioner Sid Miller says livestock shows teach young people responsibility, perseverance, and sportsmanship. Lessons that stick around long after the animal leaves the ring.
2: And I'll tell you one thing. You get one of your children or grandchildren interested in showing livestock, they're not going to get in trouble. They don't have time. They're going to spend all their free time taking care of that animal. And it teaches them, you know, responsibility, acts of kindness. These are the backbone of our rural communities. These are the values that we need to instill in our young children. First-hand experience with animals, learning about animal health, nutrition, record keeping. Hey, there's math involved. All the responsibilities and realities of caring for livestock every single day builds character. And just as important, they connect young people with experience, farmers, ranchers, breeders, ag professionals who share their knowledge and help them along. They're going to learn about equipment, how to hook up back a trailer. They're going to learn, you know, to take advice. They're going to learn how to lend a helping hand themselves. That's what keeps Texas agriculture strong. And these kids going to livestock shows, it's just natural for them to grow up with the values that we want instilled in our youth.
1: Next time on Shoot the Bull.
2: At Lang Valley Spring Ranch, the past is not simply remembered. It lives on in the land, the cattle, and that family that continues to call this part of Texas home.
1: I'm Chelsea Wade, TSN News.

0: American Cattle News. Today we take a look at the markets over the summer for beef. More after this.
1: Here's farmer and landowner John Prue.
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3: Cattle markets had a really tough summer. If you look back a little ways, we had what started as a kind of a normal market correction in July. And then that was followed in August and early September with just continual poundings from basically external sources. A lot of that was political announcements of one kind or another. But we had the border announcement that the border would open, and it did then in late August, the Mexican border. And we had the announcement of another packing plant closing in Joslin, Illinois. And so just all of those things kept the market, off its heels there. It wasn't until we got into September we've started to see a reasonably broad-based recovery now in these markets, because in fact the fundamentals were never changed. And so if you look at seasonal patterns, it varies obviously by class of cattle, but if you look at calves specifically, normally of course calves are at their fall low as we go into through September into October and November. I think we might actually see calf markets move higher through this period, because we have been, and calf markets took the brunt of the summer correction, if you will. So we're seeing calf markets back up a little bit, and I think we might see them stay counter seasonally, at least steady, if not a little bit higher through the time period when they're normally low. Feeder cattle markets didn't drop as much. They're strengthening a little bit as well, but not quite as much. And fed cattle markets, I think, will pick up again. They normally do as we move from the sort of early fall low into the fourth quarter. So we may have some seasonal help along with just this general market recovery helping those fed cattle prices.
0: American Cattle News.

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1: And we hope your day's off to a grand start. Good morning, I'm John Mark Dempsey, and this is KSST in Sulphur Springs on this Thursday, October 8th. It's National Touch Tag Day. Tag, you're it. 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Born October 8th, 1890, World War I, flying ace Eddie Rickenbacker.
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0: Bruno Mars is 41. Matt Damon is 56. This day in history. October 8, 1821, a privately organized army under James Long surrendered at La Bahia, between modern-day Austin and Houston, to Mexican forces commanded by Colonel John Ignacio Perez. The Long Expedition was an early attempt by Anglo-Americans to wrest Texas from Spain. This day in 2004, domestic lifestyle innovator Martha Stewart reported to a federal prison in West Virginia to begin her 5-month sentence for insider trading. And our thought for the day is from Jesse Jackson, whose birthday was October 8th. He said, "Time is neutral and does not change things. With courage and initiative, leaders change things." Gonna be a beautiful day. Make the most of it. Good morning. This is KSST.
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0: 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High pressure still in place over the southwestern states, and that means more hot weather for us today. We're headed for the upper 80s, maybe 90, and a lot of sunshine. The wind should stay pretty light. Overnight it'll be clear, low 60s, and then we get upper 80s for the afternoon high on Friday and sunny. I'm meteorologist Steve Hamilton on KSST and KRVA FM.
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1: 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Come out and support victims of domestic violence. The event will be held in downtown Sulphur Springs on Celebration Plaza. In case of rain, it will be held at Christus Trinity Clinic, 113 Airport Road.
3: An emergency closure for an overpass on Interstate 30. The little used overpass services Farm to Market Road 3389 and just to the south, as the only connecting road on the north side of the interstate is the service road. The FM 3389 overpass closed immediately after an inspection and will remain closed until construction of a new overpass is completed. Apparently that existing overpass can no longer safely remain in service. Closure is necessary to protect the safety of motorists and the traveling public while a new overpass is constructed. No start date, or more importantly end date, has been announced on that project. If you're not certain exactly where Farm to Market Road 3389 is, then maybe you don't travel this path very often, but it's just west of the United Ag and Turf dealership, right at the outskirts of Sulphur Springs. An inconvenience for motorists wanting to go that way, but certainly good news that somebody determined that that overpass no longer safe for travel, avoiding any problems or accidents in the future. Motorists will just have to stay on the south side service road and make their way east or west to the next nearest overpass to cross over. Lots of folks pushing back against data centers all across the state of Texas. There's more public resistance, more state scrutiny, even temporary permit freezes. Now a powerhouse alliance of major data center developers and energy companies are banding together to push back. A newly formed group called the Lone Star Infrastructure Coalition is taking to the streets to champion large-scale data center developments all across Texas, arguing that the facilities are vital to modernizing the state's economy and the power grid. Members of the coalition include prominent energy and infrastructure players. Oncor is one of them. The coalition maintains that expanding infrastructure is a non-negotiable requirement for the state's future. They say data centers are not a threat to resources, but a catalyst for overall grid and infrastructure improvements. As the debate intensifies, battle lines are officially drawn between local communities demanding caution and resource protection, now up against a newly unified tech energy coalition fighting to keep Texas, as they say, moving forward into the digital age.
4: As a member of the Texas Association of Broadcasters and the Texas State Network, KSST's tradition of integrity in news remains a top priority. Local news reported accurately and without bias, whether sourced in the city or county, allows local residents to be informed. 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Whether it's news from across Texas or the local area, you can trust KSST to provide the needed information.
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1: Phyllis K. Williams Brown of Sulphur Springs passed away October 3rd at her home in Sulphur Springs. She was 79 years old. Born December 1st, 46 in Paris, Texas, her parents were J. A. Williams and Frances Schmidt. Her family moved to Hereford and expanded to include her sister, Rita, and brother, Ted. Phyllis graduated from Hereford High School in 65 and then attended Sol Ross State College in Alpine, Texas. Graduated in 68 with a bachelor's degree in science. She met her husband, Stephen Brown, at Sol Ross. They married in Nipa, Texas, August 16th of 68. They were married for 44 years before their divorce in 2013. The school where they first taught was in Rockport. After 2 years, they moved to Lubbock, where their son Jason was born in 75. In 76, they moved overseas to Dubai and taught for 4 years. Their daughter Jennifer was born in 79 in Dubai. They returned to Texas in 1980 and taught in Spur from 80 to 81 in Van Horn and Rockport, then moved to Hopkins County and both began teaching at Sulphur Bluff ISD. Phyllis taught until her retirement. She also earned a master's degree in library science in 86 from East Texas State University and also served as school librarian at Sulphur Bluff. She earned the school's Educator's Award in 2018. She volunteered many years as a genealogical researcher at the Franklin County Genealogical Society. Survived by her brother Ted and 2 children and their spouses and many, many grandchildren. Visitation will be from 6 to 8 p.m. and a memorial service at 7 p.m. for Mrs. Brown, Thursday, October 15th at West Oaks. Donations in her memory should be made to the Franklin County Genealogical Society or the charity of your choice. Mary Petty of Cumby, Texas passed away Monday, October 5th. Visitation with the family will be held Friday, October 9th from 6 till 8 p.m. at West Oaks. Funeral service will be held at 2 p.m. Saturday, October 10th in the chapel of West Oaks, and interment will follow in the Cumby Cemetery. A memorial service for Shirley Stieber, age 78, of Sulphur Springs, will be held at 11 a.m. Saturday, October 10th at Murray Owosky. Visitation will be held 1 hour prior to the service. Mrs. Stieber passed away at Kristen's mother, Frances Tyler, on Monday, October 5th.
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5: 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And now it's time for Halloween-related community calendar.
10: That was scary.
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12: The biggest prize at a county fair may have nothing to do with a ribbon or a buckle. Coming up, Commissioner Sid Miller explains what kids really take home from the show ring. This is TSN News.
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12: Raising a show animal means early mornings, daily chores, and learning that things don't always go according to plan. Texas Ag Commissioner Sid Miller says livestock shows teach young people responsibility, perseverance, and sportsmanship. Lessons that stick around long after the animal leaves the ring.
10: And I'll tell you one thing. You get one of your children or grandchildren interested in showing livestock, they're not going to get in trouble. They don't have time. They're going to spend all their free time taking care of that animal. And it teaches them, you know, responsibility, acts of kindness. These are the backbone of our rural communities. These are the values that we need to instill in our young children. First-hand experience with animals, learning about animal health, nutrition, record keeping. Hey, there's math involved. All the responsibilities and realities of caring for livestock every single day builds character. And just as important, they connect young people with experience, farmers, ranchers, breeders, ag professionals who share their knowledge and help them along. They're going to learn about equipment, how to hook up back a trailer. They're going to learn, you know, to take advice. They're going to learn how to lend a helping hand themselves. That's what keeps Texas agriculture strong. And these kids going to livestock shows, it's just natural for them to grow up with the values that we want instilled in our youth.
12: Next time on Shoot the Bull.
10: At Lang Valley Spring Ranch, the past is not simply remembered. It lives on in the land, the cattle, and that family that continues to call this part of Texas home.
12: I'm Chelsea Wade, TSN News.
13: Now this,

0: It's the Agribusiness Report.
1: Really, when we think about retail, it's really the improvements that we are pushing towards Labor Day.
0: University of Nebraska at Lincoln livestock economist Elliot Dennis.
1: This is our last big push for meat demand. Just when we think about outside grilling, school is starting to go back for some parts of the United States, and so there is a little bit of softening on that. But really, the purchases that we're seeing now from retailers, that they're all trying to get in preparations for the Labor Day demand. So this is where that price improvements could happen.
0: We often think about our exports, but what about the imports?
1: The big number that we've been tracking this year has been really been imports. As we've kind of closed the borders, as we've thought about, you know, trying to control the new world screwworm, that's pushed in particular a lot of cattle that would have come in as feeder cattle imports and really remained in Mexico. And it's really bolstered their, you know, federal inspected percentage numbers there. The way that we kind of see that number passed to us is really in imports. In Mexico, imports have seen a 91% increase over this on the June USDA data. And so really we're seeing the cattle were there, they were being fed, and now they're coming into the United States through USMCA as far as imports. So some of that throttling happened in earlier in the year with kind of Brazil and Argentina. That hasn't really been driving as of late. All that, you know, change in import demand has really come from Mexico. But with the border reopening, the question is how and how fast and at what weights. The preference out there from just cattle feeders that we've been talking to has really been on heavier weights, trying to get cattle into the supply chain and hedging some of that feed risk out there as well. So how much and how fast to get there, we'll really see the impact. That doesn't mean that short-term prices are going to be affected, but we're thinking about, you know, end-of-year price impacts on the fed cattle side, and then more importantly, into 2027. So it's going to really affect a lot of the forecasted prices that we see when we start to make those assumptions for kind of herd rebuilding.
2: Elliot, with all these different aspects and you mentioning herd rebuilding, how is that looking for our industry?
1: Herd rebuilding is kind of the wild card. We've seen some herd rebuilding start to happen, especially when we've had kind of drought, even in drought areas where you would normally think that those cattle would be pushed to sale barns because of the lack of grass. Producers are continuing to retain those cattle and either feed them starter rations or they're feeding them hay. And so that is one positive thing. We're starting to see kind of lower volumes, and that tends to be the first kind of in first signal that we are starting to retain feeder cattle. Ultimately, that will appear in the percent of heifers on feed and then ultimately in the slaughter numbers. That decrease in slaughter numbers is only going to bolster some of that prices for the fed cattle. One of the headwinds that we have when we think about total beef demand that's out there as really due that the dairy market has started to appreciate. More heifers are being bred and milk production is starting to rise. And so the animals that we might have expected to come into the market as far as ground beef are not there as well. So really kind of an interesting time for the market to really increase prices on the feeder and fed side. A lot of that estimate has how many of those cattle are going to be coming from Mexico as we start to rebuild the herd, and how does that ultimately impact fed cattle prices that pass down to the feeder cattle. So certainly an exciting time and going to be something that we're going to be watching towards the end of August, how that rolls out.
0: It's the Agribusiness Report.
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0: KSN News. I'm Kristen Yates. Our top story: a week following a botched execution in Tennessee, the state of Texas successfully carries out the lethal injection of a convicted killer.
1: Jamal Howard was 20 years old when he shot and killed convenience store clerk Vicky Swartout in 2000, a crime captured on surveillance video. 26 years later, Howard was strapped to the table in the Texas death chamber last night. Unlike the case of Krista Pike, the injection of pentobarbital was uneventful. Howard was pronounced dead 19 minutes later.
0: That's Jim Ryan reporting. There have yet to be any debates between statewide candidates as midterm elections come ever closer.
2: The election is less than 4 weeks away, and James Tallarico has proposed several debates to his U.S. Senate opponent Ken Paxton. Nothing's happened. Rice University political scientist Mark Jones says Paxton is the only Republican in a statewide office behind in the polls, and that the AG is not very good at debating.
3: He believes, and rightly so, that the debate stage would provide all sorts of different ways for James Tallarico to bring up uncomfortable issues that he would prefer not to have to address.
2: He says other Republicans are facing candidates less well-known, and they'd like to keep it that way. Barbara Schwartz, TSN News.
0: The Texas Rangers have seized phones and other devices from the family that owns Camp Mystic. Investigators taking those from a storage unit in Denton County as part of an ongoing criminal investigation into last year's Hill Country flooding. The flash flood killed 27 campers and counselors at Camp Mystic. No charges have been filed thus far. Well, the bulk of the action may be tomorrow, but there are some high school football games to keep an eye on this evening. Defending state champion South Oak Cliff takes a three-game winning streak into Seagaville. The Golden Bears 3-2 overall. In Southeast Texas, Katy High School meets Morton Ranch, with the Tigers trying to preserve a perfect 6-0 start. Number 11-ranked Westlake visits Round Rock Westwood for an Austin area matchup. Tomorrow night, you can hear a breakdown of this and all the week's statewide action with the high school football scoreboard show on your TSN station. And we are now just 2 days away from one of the biggest rivalries in college football, the Red River rivalry. Number one UT Austin brings a 4-0 record into Saturday's game against 2-2 Oklahoma. It's the first rivalry for plenty of players on the Texas roster. Longhorns coach Steve Sarkisian says handling the emotion is part of the prep.
4: We talk a lot about poise and composure. We talk about playing with emotion, not emotional. This game can get emotional at times, and so how do we harness that?
0: Texas has won two straight against Oklahoma. Kickoff at 2:30 Saturday afternoon. This is TSN News.
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2: And we hope your day's off to a grand start. Good morning, I'm John Mark Dempsey, and this is KSST in Sulphur Springs on this Thursday, October 8th. Sunny today, a high of 89 degrees, pretty warm for early October, but not going to complain after what we had during September. Winds will be from the northeast, east-northeast, I should say, around 5 miles per hour, down to about 63 on Friday morning. We have James Terry with your Sulphur Springs and Hopkins County birthdays coming up here in just a few moments. But first of all, some other birthdays to tell you about. Born this day in 1890, World War I flying ace Eddie Rickenbacker. Civil rights leader Jesse Jackson, born this day in 1941. This day in history. October 8th, 1871. The Great Chicago Fire, destroying more than 3 square miles of the city. We are told it was not started by Mrs. O'Leary's cow. That was a false story planted in the newspaper at the time, proving again that a lie can run around the world before the truth gets its shoes tied. This day in 1918, U.S. Army Sergeant Alvin York becomes a legend by killing 25 German soldiers and capturing 132 almost single-handedly during World War I. Gary Cooper in the movie Sergeant York.
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2: And October 8th, 1956, Don Larsen pitches the only perfect game in World Series history as the Yankees beat the Dodgers 2-0.
6: Larsen is ready, gets the sign. Two strikes, ball one. Here comes the pitch. Strike three. A no-hitter, a perfect game for Don Larsen. Yogi Berra runs out there. He leaps Don Larsen, and he's swarmed by his teammate.
2: And you keep putting one foot in front of the other and stay with us here on KSST. Good morning.
7: Well, it's Saturday night, and I just got paid. 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

0: Good morning. Time for birthdays again. Our good friend James Terry is here with birthdays. James, good morning.
1: Good morning, Jay. Let's check on our birthday list. These folks have a birthday today on the 8th day of October. Happy birthday, Nancy Hamill, Dorothy Minter, David Thompson, Billy Jackson, Ernest Johnson, Donald Patterson, David Myers. Barbara Lennox celebrates a birthday today, so does Kathy Mahan. Happy birthday, Britt Riley, Johnny Collins, Evan Ray Lewis, Jacob Hathcoat. Juanita Townsend celebrates a birthday today, so does Kay Orr, Kay Williams, Mrs. Fred Hines. Happy birthday, Jimmy Williams, Kyler Cairo Rowland, Deborah Pfister, Michael Lynn Ball, Linda Woodard Hernandez. Happy 23rd birthday to Ren Gamblin. Sharon Ballard has a birthday today. So does Denise Hines, Nell Ann Jordan. Happy birthday, Lance Looney. We have twins. Michael Harrobel and Misty Magnuson have birthdays today. Happy birthday, Chad Cable, Karen Gamel, Mrs. Fred Hendricks, and Mrs. Magdalene Wright. Happy birthday to all of you folks who have your birthdays today on October 8th.
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4: Well, you're looking very well, I must say. Thanks for stopping in again. This is KSST, and I'm John Mark Dempsey. And here it is, Thursday, October 8th. Very strange story out of North Carolina. Police there are reminding residents to put safety first on local roads after two men were pulled over for driving an actual couch. The Charlotte-Mecklenburg Police Department said on social media that it was certainly a first last week when officers stopped two gentlemen traveling down the street on a couch. Quote, yes, an actual couch. A photo from the scene shows the couch balanced across two electric scooters. Police wrote, while we appreciate the creativity, we do have to remind everyone, no matter what you're driving, using that term extremely loosely, please think about safety first. Ask yourself, should this be on a road with actual cars, will the sheer shock of seeing this on the road cause other drivers to lose focus and drive unsafely? If the answer feels even slightly like yes, maybe rethink the ride. The post continued, as a rule, probably best to leave the mobile furniture displays to IKEA. Don't know if anyone was actually riding on the sofa. Obviously, this goes under the don't do this at home or anywhere else heading. I tell you, you do see some bizarre things on the highway. I have seen guys doing stunts on motorcycles on the freeways in Dallas at 75 miles an hour, standing up on the seat, and so on. Don't know what they think they're proving, except that they're idiots. That they proved. A little warmer than normal for this time of year, early October, but still not too bad. Sunny today, high of 87, and winds from the northeast around 5 miles per hour, down to 62 into Friday morning. Well, be kind to yourself today. This is KSS.

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1: Here's your KSST KRVA FM weather. High pressure still in place over the southwestern states, and that means more hot weather for us today. We're headed for the upper 80s, maybe 90, and a lot of sunshine. The wind should stay pretty light. Overnight it'll be clear, low 60s, and then we get upper 80s for the afternoon high on Friday and sunny. I'm meteorologist Steve Hamilton on KSST and KRVA FM.
2: The Hopkins County Veterans Memorial was erected in the center of Sulphur Springs to honor the men and women who have served our country. 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

0: This is Morning News Break from the Texas State Network. I'm Kristen Yates. Leading our news this morning, President Trump held a campaign rally for U.S. Senate candidate Ken Paxton in San Antonio last night to an enthusiastic crowd.
1: He is perhaps the greatest attorney general in the United States of America. I think he's probably the greatest attorney general in the history of the state of Texas. He is tough, and he was with us all the way.
0: This was Trump's second rally for Paxton in the past week, following an appearance in Denton County last Thursday. And Paxton used his own speech in San Antonio to criticize his Democratic opponent, James Tallarico, saying Tallarico has not been on the campaign trail for several days and got the crowd to call for information about his location.
2: So I'm going to do one, two, three, and then you say, where is James Tallarico? All right, you got it? Okay. One, two, three. Where is James Tallarico? Perfect.
0: Tallarico announced last week he'd been diagnosed with the flu and saying he's been staying away from campaign events to avoid spreading it. A spokesperson for him says he will be back on the campaign trail soon. Governor Abbott was in San Antonio ahead of the president and Paxton this week and spoke about the southern border.
3: The federal government is reimbursing Texas $7.5 billion for border security. At a San Antonio campaign stop Tuesday, Abbott said he wants to split that money between border security and property tax relief of about $3,000 per owner. And as for that controversial Big Bend border wall,
4: they are not going to build a wall. They're not going to build a fence. They're not going to build a barrier. That's been assured to me now three times.
3: Abbott also slammed Democrat opponent Gina Inhofe's vote to defund police as a slap in Texas law enforcement's face. Eric Lycum, TSN News.
0: In other news this morning, a week following a botched execution in Tennessee, the state of Texas successfully carries out the lethal injection of a convicted killer.
5: Jamal Howard was 20 years old when he shot and killed convenience store clerk Vicky Swartout in 2000, a crime captured on surveillance video. 26 years later, Howard was strapped to the table in the Texas death chamber last night. Unlike the case of Krista Pike, the injection of pentobarbital was uneventful. Howard was pronounced dead 19 minutes later.
0: That's Jim Ryan reporting. More of your statewide news is just ahead on TSN's Morning News Break.
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2: Welcome back to Morning News Break. The Texas Rangers have seized phones and other devices from the family that owns Camp Mystic. Those devices taken from a storage unit in Denton County as part of an ongoing criminal investigation into last year's Hill Country flooding. The flash flood killed 25 campers and two counselors at Camp Mystic. Thus far, no criminal charges have been filed. A 14-story hotel fire in downtown Laredo burned Wednesday, sending eight people to the hospital, though none of the injuries are thought to be life-threatening. Several floors of the DoubleTree were damaged, and the building has been deemed structurally unstable, which is preventing fire investigators from getting back inside. Laredo's mayor, Dr. Victor Trevino, tells KGNS that he's issued an emergency declaration.
3: This order declares that the area affected, which is a hotel, is going to be an area of emergency declaration that provides, it opens resources, it opens the benefits for other help to come, but it also tells the people that they shouldn't be in that area.
2: Because it's unsafe, folks who are staying in the hotel are not being allowed to retrieve their belongings. Two juveniles face charges of terroristic threats following a school shooting threat against Charlotte ISD in Atascosa County. An investigation started after the FBI notified the sheriff's office last week about a credible threat against the school district. Deputies arrested an 18-year-old who was later found to have nothing to do with the threat, but he was held on a prior warrant for an assault charge. Investigators used computer forensics to identify the suspects, who are both minors and are detained at the county's juvenile jail. A four-day school week is starting to fall out of favor in Texas.
4: Dozens of districts have tried it, many now turning back to a five-day week because it was a failure. That includes the Natalia ISD, southwest of San Antonio.
5: During each year, Natalia ISD operated on a four-day instructional calendar. Academic achievement declined.
4: Superintendent Elmer Avianeda says they couldn't keep their teachers either, and they're not alone. A TEA report shows that a switch to a four-day school week in Texas led to a 6-8% reduction in grade-level proficiency in both reading and math. In San Antonio, Michael Board, TSN News.
2: Meanwhile, the head of the Texas State Board of Education is defending changes to what kids learn in history class. Chairman Aaron Kinsey pushing back against claims that slavery is being downplayed.
6: We have now started to cover that in first grade in an age-appropriate manner. That continues all the way through eighth grade.
2: And when it comes to teaching the Bible in public school, he told state senators that's needed to give kids context when they hear common phrases like David versus Goliath. Well, while the bulk of the action is tomorrow, there are some high school football games to keep an eye on this evening. Defending state champion South Oak Cliff takes a three-game winning streak into Seagoville. The Golden Bears 3-2 overall. In southeast Texas, Katy High School meets Morton Ranch, with the Tigers trying to preserve a perfect 6-0 start. Number 11-ranked Westlake visits Round Rock Westwood for an Austin-area matchup. Tomorrow night, you can hear a breakdown of this and all the week's statewide action on the High School Football Scoreboard Show on your TSN station. And this is a short week for the Dallas Cowboys as they suit up for Thursday night football.
7: The Cowboys host Tampa Bay tonight in Arlington. Dak Prescott knows they can't think about the Bucs record.
8: I understand we got a team coming here winless, how desperate they're going to be, and it's the NFL, and the parity of it, and just knowing that we've got to go prove it again. Nobody cares about the win that happened last Sunday. It's about what we do now.
7: There's a shot the Cowboys get left guard Tyler Smith back tonight. He's been dealing with a thumb injury, and Jerry Jones says it likely will be a game time decision.
9: He's ready to play, and I mean play at that level that we used to see him. We'll just let him feel it out and see if he wants to go.
7: Cowboys tonight, 8.5-point picks. Russell Scott, TSN News.
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1: Well, who needs a crystal ball to see the future when you've got vegetables?
12: What happens is you cast asparagus spears and they make a pattern, and I interpret the pattern.
1: I'm Mike Rogers, and the story's coming up on the other side of the news.
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2: And now, TSN's Mike Rogers with the other side of the news.
1: Never mind the tea leaves. Bring on the asparagus. That's how Britain's most famous psychic reads the future. 65-year-old Jemima Packington, also known as the Asparamancer.
12: What happens is you cast asparagus spears and they make a pattern, and I interpret the pattern.
1: All right, so what kind of asparagus? Steamed, broiled?
12: No, the spears are natural, just raw.
1: And why asparagus? Why not some other vegetable?
12: The thing about asparagus is it's a very robust, hardy, earthy vegetable. There's just something about it. And when you hold it in your hands, you know, there's energy from it.
1: She just grabs a handful, tosses it in the air. The future reveals itself right there on the floor.
16: There's something there. There's an M there, and it looks very sad.
17: Does it really?
16: Yeah, I don't predict good things at all for the letter M.
18: Went to the fortune teller, had my fortune read.
1: And laugh if you want, but Jemima does have a pretty impressive record. Most recently, she predicted the death of the Queen. Yeah, but she was 96. That wasn't really going out on a limb.
12: Well, you have to remember that her mother lived till 101.
1: Among her non-royal predictions, Jemima foresaw Brexit, the collapse of Bitcoin, and both the rise and fall of Boris Johnson.
12: I saw that about 4 years before he became Prime Minister, and everybody laughed.
1: Which isn't unusual, by the way, because, let's face it, when someone claims to see the future using this particular method, well, that person is going to hear about it. But that's fine.
12: I don't get hurt by what people say. I don't question it. I just do it. And I'm very grateful I was given the ability and the gift to do that.
1: And I'm Mike Rogers with the other side of the news on TSN.
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19: The Mavs and Rockets are slated to start their preseason play tomorrow in Macau, China. Houston is coming off a season where they finished fifth in the West with a record of 52 wins and 30 losses, while the Mavericks struggled, posting a 26-56 record. While their two games are primetime in China, in Texas they will tip off at 7 in the morning Friday and 5 a.m. on Sunday. And the Texas Longhorns are preparing for the 122nd meeting against the Oklahoma Sooners in the Red River rivalry. Texas leads the all-time series with 65 wins, 51 losses, and 2 ties, while also being winners of 2 straight. Earlier this week, Texas head coach Steve Sarkisian spoke on the keys to victory.
20: You know, that this is always a unique game because you can take record stats and all those things and throw them out the window, and you got to play the game, and you got to play the game the right way. It's interesting when you look at just even since I've been here, you know, the team that runs the ball, the team that converts third downs, the team that wins the turnover battle, and the team that can pressure the quarterback generally comes out on top.
19: Kickoff Saturday is scheduled for 2:30. I'm Dylan Moore, TSN Sports Minute.
2: This has been your morning news break. I'm Kristen Yates.
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24: An emergency closure for an overpass on Interstate 30. The little used overpass services Farm to Market Road 3389 and just to the south, as the only connecting road on the north side of the interstate is the service road. The FM 3389 overpass closed immediately after an inspection and will remain closed until construction of a new overpass is completed. Apparently that existing overpass can no longer safely remain in service. Closure is necessary to protect the safety of motorists and the traveling public while a new overpass is constructed. No start date, or more importantly, end date, has been announced on that project. If you're not certain exactly where Farm to Market Road 3389 is, then maybe you don't travel this path very often, but it's just west of the United Ag and Turf dealership, right at the outskirts of Sulphur Springs. An inconvenience for motorists wanting to go that way, but certainly good news that somebody determined that that overpass no longer safe for travel, avoiding any problems or accidents in the future. Motorists will just have to stay on the south side service road and make their way east or west to the next nearest overpass to cross over. Lots of folks pushing back against data centers all across the state of Texas. There's more public resistance, more state scrutiny, even temporary permit freezes. Now a powerhouse alliance of major data center developers and energy companies are banding together to push back. A newly formed group called the Lone Star Infrastructure Coalition is taking to the streets to champion large-scale data center developments all across Texas, arguing that the facilities are vital to modernizing the state's economy and the power grid. Members of the coalition include prominent energy and infrastructure players. Encore is one of them. The coalition maintains that expanding infrastructure is a non-negotiable requirement for the state's future. They say data centers are not a threat to resources, but a catalyst for overall grid and infrastructure improvements. As the debate intensifies, battle lines are officially drawn between local communities demanding caution and resource protection, now up against a newly unified tech energy coalition fighting to keep Texas, as they say, moving forward into the digital age.
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23: Phyllis K. Williams Brown of Sulphur Springs passed away October 3rd at her home in Sulphur Springs. She was 79 years old. Born December 1st, 46 in Paris, Texas, her parents were J. A. Williams and Frances Schmidt. Her family moved to Hereford and expanded to include her sister, Rita, and brother, Ted. Phyllis graduated from Hereford High School in 65 and then attended Sul Ross State College in Alpine, Texas. Graduated in 68 with a bachelor's degree in science. She met her husband, Stephen Brown, at Sul Ross. They married in Nipa, Texas, August 16th of 68. They were married for 44 years before their divorce in 2013. The school where they first taught was in Rockport. After 2 years, they moved to Lubbock, where their son Jason was born in 75. In 76, they moved overseas to Dubai and taught for 4 years. Their daughter Jennifer was born in 79 in Dubai. They returned to Texas in 1980 and taught in Spur from 80 to 81 in Van Horn and Rockport, then moved to Hopkins County and both began teaching at Sulphur Bluff ISD. Phyllis taught until her retirement. She also earned a master's degree in library science in 86 from East Texas State University and also served as school librarian at Sulphur Bluff. She earned the school's Educator's Award in 2018. She volunteered many years as a genealogical researcher at the Franklin County Genealogical Society. Survived by her brother Ted and two children and their spouses and many, many grandchildren. Visitation will be from 6 to 8 p.m. and a memorial service at 7 p.m. for Mrs. Brown Thursday, October 15th at West Oaks. Donations in her memory should be made to the Franklin County Genealogical Society or the charity of your choice. Mary Petty of Cumby, Texas passed away Monday, October 5th. Visitation with the family will be held Friday, October 9th from 6 till 8 p.m. at West Oaks. Funeral service will be held at 2 p.m. Saturday, October 10th in the chapel of West Oaks, and interment will follow in the Cumby Cemetery. A memorial service for Shirley Stieber, age 78, of Sulphur Springs, will be held at 11 a.m. Saturday, October 10th at Murray Owosky. Visitation will be held 1 hour prior to the service. Mrs. Stieber passed away at Kristen's mother, Frances Tyler, on Monday, October 5th.
0: 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Face painting, I'm in. It's happening Saturday, October 17th, 9 a.m. to 4 p.m. on Main Street, Sulphur Springs.
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24: A Sherlock Holmes mystery is being presented by the Main Street Community Players there on 225 Main Street here in Sulphur Springs. It kicks off Friday, October 9th, goes through the 11th, and then the next weekend, 16th through the 18th. 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
0: And now it's time for Halloween-related community calendar.
3: That was scary.
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5: Well, sit down and have a cup of coffee with us. You're in tune with KSST. I'm John Mark Dempsey. And it is Thursday, October 8th. Well, we're in a very settled weather picture right now that is not going to change very much over the next few days. Sunny with a high of 87 today. Winds calm. And what little wind there is from the east-northeast, maybe around 5 miles an hour. Overnight, down to 62 before Friday morning, and then Friday sunny with a high of 86. And slightly less warm on Saturday, sunny high of 83. And Sunday sunny with a high of 85 degrees. The next mention of rain in the weather forecast is not until Tuesday. 30% chance of showers on Tuesday, mostly sunny, high of 87. Things going on, the First United Methodist Church of Sulphur Springs hosts pickleball today from 9 a.m. to 3 p.m. and dominoes and other games from 1:30 to 4:30 p.m. in the Family Life Center. Coming up after 8 o'clock, the History and Heritage Files with Bill Bradford. About 8:15 or so this morning, we have a second cup of coffee conversation with Donna Pryor from the Sulphur Springs Senior Citizen Center. And at 8:30, it's Texas Originals. Well, look after yourself, and thanks for sitting in with us on KSST.

0: KSST has been reporting the news for Sulphur Springs and Hopkins County since 1947. We couldn't look to the future without remembering our past. These are the History and Heritage Files as compiled and presented by Bill Bradford prior to 2014.
1: These are the History and Heritage Files for the 8th day of October. Typical daily temperature doesn't mean just a lot at this time of the year, but if you average up enough years, it comes out to be a 53 low and an 83 high. On this day, 1952, Mrs. D.D. Cathy was elected first president of the Sulphur Springs VFW Ladies Auxiliary. This day in 54, the Wildcats beat Pittsburgh 19-13. On this day, 1957, the Sulphur Springs Country Club directors voted to build a swimming pool. That same day, the Chamber of Commerce picked its new directors, Joe Chapman, Bill Bradford, Bill Fraley, Elton Morris, Dozier Thornton, Phil Goodwin, D.R. Bonner, Sam Bonham, Reuben Clapp, Ben Dickerson, and Roger Plummer. On this day, 1959, Pat Potts, Dyke 4-H Club, selected State Boys Leadership winner. On this day in 1962, they held a torch lighting ceremony for the United Fund. And in 1963, the Wildcats opened district action with a 45-3 win over Texas High there. They were 6-0, the Cats were, for the season. And in 1984, Dr. George Alexander of Houston, president of AMA, spoke at a dinner meeting of the Hopkins Franklin Medical Society. He started off with a joke.
2: The doctor says you just fit as a fiddle. You're going to live to be 60. The guy says, I am 60. He says, what did I tell you?
1: And then he predicted the government is interfering and will continue to interfere in the relationship between a doctor and his patient.
3: He was apprehensive.
2: I think we need to know right where we're going with this problem of the federal government encroaching into the practice of medicine. I won't let you cause the practice of medicine to deteriorate over what you perceive to be money problems. That's where you draw the line. We're in here to get the patients well. We're in here to treat them one-on-one. The next one that comes and give him your best shot, whatever it is, you give him your best shot at. And that's where we draw the line.
1: From the Heritage Files.
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7: You broke my heart, 'cause I couldn't dance. You didn't even want me around. But now I'm back to let you know that I can really shake 'em down.

0: Well, howdy, I'm John Mark Dempsey, and look who's here. Donna Pryor is the coordinator of the Sulphur Springs Senior Citizens Center, and she sits down with us once a month or so to talk about what's going on there. Several things I want to ask you about. I saw a thing on your Facebook page, it was just this morning, about an event with the Terrific Tuesdays Club of Sulphur Springs, and you're wearing their T-shirt.
1: Yeah.
0: There.
1: Today was their walk.
0: This is a dementia support group.
1: Yeah, so really, I guess the real name is it's a respite for caregivers of people. So it's Tammy Reardon, and they run it out of the church over on Church Street. It's Tuesday mornings from 9 to noon, and if you're a caregiver of someone that's suffering from dementia or Alzheimer's, you can drop your loved one off there at 9 o'clock in the morning, and they give them snacks and they play games and they feed them lunch and they have fun with them, so you can go off and enjoy your day. So it's a really wonderful program.
0: And so on Tuesday they had their annual walk to raise money for the organization.
1: Correct.
0: Yeah.
1: Mm-hmm.
0: Yeah, great. All right.
1: And
0: so
1: it was a beautiful day for it.
0: Yeah, absolutely. And anyway, I had not heard of them before, so I wanted to ask you about them. Okay, so some things that are coming up right away. This Friday, 11 a.m., you have what you call a stoop cook-off, and that is a soup and stew kind of mixed together.
1: Well, it started as a stutter last year, but I liked it, so I went with it. Because I heard them in the kitchen judging one year. Someone said, I really like this one right here. And one of the other judges said, I wouldn't even call that a stew. That's more like a soup. And I thought, well, why are we dinging them for that? So now you can do stew or soup, so nobody gets dinged. And for some reason, I can't say stew or soup easily. And it came out stoop. So now it's just stoop.
0: Well, I think you've probably created a new word that will be around for many decades to come. So you bring it already cooked. They don't cook
1: it
0: there.
1: So if you're signed up for it, you still have time. You can still call me and I'll make you a spot. You bring your homemade stoop in hot and ready to serve. Yeah. You get there about 10:45 in the morning. We'll get you set up, and then just before 11 we'll scoop out the judges serving, and then I have judges hiding in the kitchen. And then we take the judges their stuff, and then I release the seniors from the bingo side, and then all the seniors get to test it too.
0: And of course, this is a good warm-up for the Hopkins County Stew event coming up October 24th.
1: Yes.
0: So makes sense, kind of ties in with that. So it's the Stoop, S-T-O-U-P, cook-off at 11 o'clock this Friday. And so people may just come just to enjoy the stew.
1: Absolutely. It starts at 11 o'clock.
0: Good.
1: Everybody's welcome.
0: And your Silver Saturday Night thing is going strong. And this is something new. This Saturday, as far as I know it, at 5:30, you're having a square dance.
1: Yeah, this is definitely new. We'll see how it goes. I definitely am not up on my latest square dance. But I'm excited about Saturday night. I'm excited to watch everybody dance, and I'm excited to try and learn. So a gentleman by the name of Tim Till will be here, and he will be calling, I almost said bingo, he will be calling the square dance.
0: Right. Yeah. No, that's what you do. You call the square dance.
1: Huh? Yeah, so he'll be telling us to swing your partner round and round. That's right. The extent of my square dance knowledge.
0: Well, you know, I mean, a number of years ago, you would think that a senior citizens group would be very familiar with square dancing.
1: Now, some of my seniors are. I'm just not.
0: Okay, but I was going to say, some of them may be more familiar with the boogaloo or the frug or whatever than square dancing, you know. So, but anyway, that is 5:30 Saturday night. I came across on your Facebook page, and I know this is nothing new, but for whatever reason, I hadn't thought about it for a while. You have bingo twice a week.
1: Yeah.
0: At 9:30 Wednesday and Friday.
1: 9:30 Wednesday and Friday. Yeah, very popular.
0: This is highly competitive bingo.
1: You have no idea. And it's not like they're playing for thousands of dollars.
0: No.
1: They're playing for jars of pickles, bottled water, sodas. Well, it's kind of high dollar now, so.
0: Right.
1: They take bingo very seriously.
0: Yeah,
1: it's a lot of fun. It's a fun group. And they start sharp Wednesdays and Fridays at 9:30.
0: How many do you have typically on?
1: Between 40 and 50.
0: Is that right?
1: Mm-hmm.
0: Each Wednesday and Friday?
1: On an average,
0: okay.
1: Yeah.
0: We're going to run out of time here, so I want to mention that you have a big Halloween event planned.
1: Yeah, the day before Halloween this year on the 30th, it's going to be, we're going to do trick-or-treating, and I'm going to try to get some kids in there so that the kids can hand out the candy to my seniors, you know, switch it around a little bit. So we're going to trick-or-treat, we're going to eat pizza, we're going to play a really fun game, and we're having a costume contest.
0: Great.
1: Yeah, with some cool prizes, so it'll be a good time.
0: Great. That's Friday, October 30th, and
1: yes.
0: Most of your events begin at 11 a.m.
1: 11 o'clock,
0: so
1: yes, sir.
0: So I presume that'll be the case. Okay. So always lots going on.
1: Always.
0: Sulphur Springs Senior Citizen Center, Donna Pryor. Thank you once again for the second cup of coffee, and I'm John Mark Dempsey, and this

0: This is Texas Originals from Humanities Texas for the advancement of history, culture, and education.
1: Penateca Comanche War Chief Pochanakwarhip, who was better known to history by the name Buffalo Hump, was born on the Edwards Plateau near the end of the 18th century. He gained notoriety among white settlers in 1840 after government troops massacred 35 Comanche men, women, and children during peace talks at the San Antonio Council House. A formidable warrior, Buffalo Hump sought revenge for the killings, raiding white settlements in Victoria and Linville. His raiding party was finally stopped by Texas Rangers at the Battle of Plum Creek near Lockhart. But Buffalo Hump and most of his men escaped. Buffalo Hump was also a skilled negotiator. In 1844, he met with Sam Houston, then president of the Republic of Texas. The Comanches and their allies agreed to stop raiding settlements if the Texans would stay off the Edwards Plateau. But the Texas Senate refused to recognize the Comanches' boundary. After Texas joined the United States, Buffalo Hump signed a peace treaty with the federal government, thereafter confining most of his raiding to Mexico. Eventually, facing an unending flood of white settlers, Buffalo Hump ceased raiding and led the Penateca in the difficult transition to reservation life. He lived until around 1870, spending his final years near Fort Cobb, Oklahoma, where he turned to farming in an effort to convince his people to live peacefully.
0: For more information about this Texas Original, visit texasoriginals.org. Texas Originals is produced by Houston Public Media and Humanities Texas, with funding from the National Endowment for the Humanities.
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1: Here's your KSST KRVA FM weather. High pressure still in place over the southwestern states, and that means more hot weather for us today. We're headed for the upper 80s, maybe 90, and a lot of sunshine. The wind should stay pretty light. Overnight will be clear, low 60s, and then we get upper 80s for the afternoon high on Friday and sunny. I'm meteorologist Steve Hamilton on KSST and KRVA FM.
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1: TSN News, I'm Kristen Yates. Our top story, anyone who thought that last week's bungled execution of Krista Pike in Tennessee would prompt a pause in capital punishment has been proven wrong. A convicted killer in Texas has been executed in Huntsville.
2: Pentobarbital, the drug used in the lethal injection of Jamal Howard, is the same one that was intended to end the life of Krista Pike a week earlier. Howard's lawyers asked for a 30-day delay in the execution until they had more information about pentobarbital. Texas Governor Greg Abbott did not grant the request, and the 46-year-old Howard was put to death last night.
1: That's Jim Ryan reporting. Howard, the seventh person to be put to death in Texas this year. Republicans gathered in San Antonio yesterday to hear from Senate hopeful Ken Paxton and President Trump.
3: With your support, 27 days from now, we're going to crush Democrat communist James Talafrico. We're going to crush him at the ballot box.
1: Trump also says he is supporting Lieutenant Governor Dan Patrick in his bid for re-election. Despite this, there have yet to be any debates between statewide candidates.
4: The election is less than 4 weeks away, and James Talarica has proposed several debates to his U.S. Senate opponent Ken Paxton. Nothing's happened. Rice University political scientist Mark Jones says Paxton is the only Republican in the statewide office behind in the polls, and that the AG is not very good at debating.
5: He believes, and rightly so, that the debate stage would provide all sorts of different ways for James Talarica to bring up uncomfortable issues that he would prefer not.

0: back in there and continue his investigation.
1: Because it's unsafe, people who were staying at that hotel cannot retrieve their belongings. Russell Scott, TSN News.
2: 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The number of people applying for U.S. unemployment benefits fell slightly last week as layoffs remain low. But jumping oil prices send bond yields higher and stocks lower on Wall Street. The price for a barrel of Brent climbs back toward $105. The S&P 500 falls 0.3% in early trading. The Dow Jones falls 200 points. The NASDAQ Composite slumps 0.5%. 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
2: Another interest rate increase could be coming before the end of the year. Minutes Wednesday from the Fed's September meeting show most policymakers believe that another hike will be likely necessary to fight inflation. The FBI announces the arrest of an 18-year-old in Minnesota who officials claim was planning an ISIS-inspired attack at the famous Mall of America. Death threats are reportedly made against more parties connected to the Cornell University rape allegations, along with Jane Doe, who made the claims against the Chi Phi fraternity brothers. Those accused in her lawsuit have also been targeted. Congress is moving on from the penny, and some lawmakers say the nickel should be next. The Senate's bipartisan Common Sense Act would formally end production of the penny. A separate part of that lets the Treasury study cheaper materials for the nickel. I'm Kristen Yates, TSN News.
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6: Here's your KSST KRVA FM weather. High pressure still in place over the southwestern states, and that means more hot weather for us today. We're headed for the upper 80s, maybe 90, and a lot of sunshine. The wind should stay pretty light. Overnight will be clear, low 60s, and then we get upper 80s for the afternoon high on Friday and sunny. I'm meteorologist Steve Hamilton on KSST and KRVA FM.
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6: Hi again, everyone. This is today's Dallas Cowboys Report. I'm Brad Sham. Dallas teams have been accustomed to playing three games in 12 days for decades. Seldom, though, have they started the process with two 10-hour flights followed by a road game. So being at their peak for tonight's Arlington meeting with Tampa Bay will be a challenge. They'll be well advised to listen to veteran defensive end Rashawn Gary's advice.
7: Short turnaround weeks, the number one thing is to lock in mentally. Mentally, we're not going to be on the field in terms of hitting hard on the pass, so we have to make sure what we're seeing on tape, what we're talking about in the meetings, is what we're seeing in these walkthroughs and, mocks that we have. After that, get your body right. You know, you got to try to put extra time, cold tub, dry needles, massage, whatever it may be. But mentally, and then you just got to lock in physically on your body just to get back to 100%.
6: The Cowboys seek their first winning streak of the season when they host the Buccaneers at 7:15 Central Time tonight at AT&T Stadium. That's today's Cowboys Report. I'm Brad Shane.
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3: Devil's Sinkhole State Natural Area, currently open by guided access only in Edwards County, is poised to become a more, quote, traditional, end quote, SNA within the Texas State Park system, thanks to the acquisition of 1,200 acres on the western property line. The newly acquired land is more of the previous Whitworth Ranch, which was split up when the original SNA was formed in 1985. The historic Whitworth Ranch was the first in the area to raise sheep, and the families were deeply involved with their community. Reuniting these tracts of land will add to the historic and interpretive programming for the site, including expanded interpretation of the natural history of the sinkhole and the cultural history of the land. Some 3 million bats emerge in a swirling mass from the Devil's Sinkhole in search of food on warm nights. Marvel at the amazing spectacle at this state natural area northwest of San Antonio. The Sinkhole SNA in Rock Springs is an hour west of Kerrville and 45 minutes south of Junction. Will gain an extensive trail system around 10 miles in the next few years, perfect for birding enthusiasts and nature walk lovers seeking a more solitary experience in exploring the unique landscape. With the newly acquired acres, the SNA's full acreage totals more than 3,000 acres in southwest Texas.
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5: Cattle and cotton opened the day trading lower. I'm Tom Nicoletti with the market update from the Texas Farm Bureau Radio Network. December live cattle down 35 cents to 223.75. February live cattle lower by 47 at 226.70. November feeder cattle down 95 cents at 337.32. January feeder cattle down 102 at 330.80. December corn down 4 1/4 at 503 3/4. March corn lower by 4, coming in at 518 1/4. December Kansas City hard red winter wheat down 9 1/2 to 746 3/4. December cotton lower by 65 points at 80.56. March cotton down 61 to 83.56. November West Texas crude oil $1.23 higher at $90.67 a barrel. I'm Tom Nicoletti with the Texas Farm Bureau Radio Network.
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2: This is the Texas Cotton Report. Base grade spot cotton bids in Texas from 72.53 to higher grades of 78.28 on about 750 bales. The Colt-Look A index was up 25 points to 91.70. The AWP is 65.16. Just as it appeared that the cotton market was set to stage a comeback, it fell flat, pressuring outside markets, including a strong U.S. dollar and weak Chicago grains, diluted whatever friendly enthusiasm there was building for cotton. The October contract goes off the board today with no deliveries reported so far. October cotton closed yesterday at 76.30, down 118 points. December ended at 80.03, also down 118, and March finished at 83.12, 105 points lower. Estimated volume was 41,157 contracts. More cotton market news in a moment. 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
3: What do we really know about James Tallarico? Tallarico said,
4: "Defending Trans Texas is something we have to do every day."
3: Tallarico supported using taxpayer dollars for sex change surgeries on young children, claimed denying your child's gender identity is abusive, said the trans community needs abortion care too, and even called Jesus a radical feminist and said God is non-binary.
4: Defending Trans Texas is something we have to do every day.
3: But it gets worse. James Tallarico voted to allow biological men access to women's bathrooms in schools and for biological boys to play in girls' sports, saying some things are more important than fair competition in sports.
4: Defending Trans Texas is something we have to do every day.
3: Radical liberal James Tallarico. For they, them, not you. Texas PAC is responsible for the content of this advertising, paid for by Texas PAC, not authorized by any candidate or candidate's committee. TexasPAC.org.
2: Hurricane Isaias is expected to make landfall near the Alabama-Florida border late tomorrow or early Saturday as a Cat 2 storm with winds approaching 110 miles an hour. The storm could bring heavy rain and strong winds to parts of Alabama, Mississippi, Louisiana, and the Florida Panhandle before moving north and eventually east toward the Atlantic coast. USDA releases its weekly export sales report today. Last week's sales totaled just over 352,000 bales, while shipments fell 9% to about 150,000 bales. Tomorrow brings USDA's October supply and demand report. Last month, the agency lowered its U.S. cotton production estimate to 13.2 million bales and ending stocks to 3.6 million. The Commodity Futures Trading Commission will also release updated trader positions Friday. Last week, managed money funds sold about 7,000 contracts, reducing their net long position to 74,500. This has been your Texas Cotton Report. I'm Chelsea Wade, TSN News.
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1: TSN News, I'm Kristen Yates. Our top story is $7.5 billion reimbursement from the feds is heading to Texas for border security efforts during the Biden administration. Speaking earlier this week, Governor Abbott said what that money must do is...
2: Ensure that Texas is going to have the funding we need to continue to secure the border forever.
1: Abbott wants the remainder to go towards property tax relief, which he suggests could be up to $3,000 benefit per owner. The Texas Rangers have seized phones and other devices from the family that owns Camp Mystic. Investigators took the devices from a storage unit in Denton County as part of the ongoing criminal investigation into last year's Hill Country flooding. 27 campers and counselors died that day. Thus far, no criminal charges have been filed. A man is suing SeaWorld San Antonio after he reportedly suffered serious back injuries on a ride. Sterling Kelly filed suit last month when he and his grandson rode the Steel Eel Hypercoaster at the park last year. An employee reportedly secured the restraint bar too tightly, then loosened it too much when Kelly complained. As a result, Kelly says he was thrown and injured during the ride. His lawsuit claims he suffered permanent bodily impairment, as well as loss of earning capacity and ongoing medical expenses. Well, the bulk of the action may be tomorrow night, but there are some high school football games to keep an eye on this evening. Defending state champion South Oak Cliff takes a three-game winning streak into Seagoville, the Golden Bears 3-2 overall. In Southeast Texas, Katy High School meets Morton Ranch, with the Tigers trying to preserve a perfect 6-0 start. Number 11-ranked Westlake visits Round Rock Westwood for an Austin area matchup. Tomorrow night, you can hear a breakdown of this and all the week's statewide action on the High School Football Scoreboard Show on your TSN station. As well, the Red River Rivalry is this weekend. That's going to mean lots of burnt orange and crimson at the State Fair of Texas. Gates open 7 a.m. tomorrow morning. We'll be serving up the corny dogs, all the other fried foods starting at 8. Even if you're

0: $1.70 for a gallon of diesel. 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
1: What do we really know about James Tallarico? Tallarico said,
2: defending trans Texans is something we have to do every day.
1: Tallarico supported using taxpayer dollars for sex change surgeries on young children. Claimed denying your child's gender identity is abusive. Said the trans community needs abortion care too. And even called Jesus a radical feminist. And said God is non-binary.
2: Defending trans Texans is something we have to do every day.
1: But it gets worse. James Tallarico voted to allow biological men access to women's bathrooms in schools and for biological boys to play in girls' sports, saying some things are more important than fair competition in sports.
2: Defending trans Texans is something we have to do every day.
1: Radical liberal James Tallarico, for they, them, not you. Texas PAC is responsible for the content of this advertising, paid for by Texas PAC, not authorized by any candidate or candidates committee. TexasPAC.org.
0: Oil prices are climbing again this morning as attacks on tankers intensify in the Middle East. This despite international efforts to release more emergency oil supplies and keep fuel costs from climbing much further. ECES has strengthened into the first hurricane of the Atlantic season as it moves toward the U.S. Gulf Coast. The governors of both Florida and Alabama have declared a state of emergency. Sailors on board the beleaguered USS Abraham Lincoln will finally get to see their families today. The Lincoln docks in San Diego after 10 months of deployment without a single port call. And here's a near-perfect Halloween auction just in time for the holiday. Stanley Kubrick's personal archive is on the block, including the axe wielded by Jack Nicholson in The Shining and costumes from Eyes Wide Shut. I'm Kristen Yates, TSN News.
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4: Here's your KSST KRBA FM weather. High pressure still in place over the southwestern states, and that means more hot weather for us today. We're headed for the upper 80s, maybe 90, and a lot of sunshine. The wind should stay pretty light. Overnight it'll be clear, low 60s, and then we get upper 80s for the afternoon high on Friday and sunny. I'm meteorologist Steve Hamilton on KSST and KRVA FM.
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3: Probiotics are promoted for horses, but does your horse really need them? Hello everyone, I'm Dr. Bob Judd with Texas Vet News on the Texas Farm Bureau Radio Network. Probiotics are heavily promoted for use in horses, but some questions still remain about their efficacy. Haley Pfeiffer indicates in the horse publication that scientists have been finding out which supplements best help support a horse's digestive health, and some indicate postbiotics may be more effective than probiotics. Dr. Tiffany Hall from Haggard Equine indicated that a healthy gut microbiome plays an important role in your horse's health. These supplements are confusing, as prebiotics are not microbes, but are non-digestible fibers found in hay, oats, beet pulp, and psyllium that feed the beneficial microorganisms in the horse's hindgut. In contrast, probiotics contain live microorganisms, and these must meet strict scientific criteria containing identified live strains in adequate amounts and demonstrating proven health benefits. Dr. Hall indicates by those standards, no equine products are currently sold in the United States meet the definition established by the International Scientific Association for probiotics and prebiotics. I want to say that again. No probiotic equine products sold in the United States meet the standards of proof demonstrating health benefits required by this association. It is okay to feed them as long as you realize this fact. Postbiotics provide beneficial compounds typically produced during microbial fermentation. And since postbiotics do not rely on living organisms, postbiotics provide greater stability than probiotics. In adult horses, probiotics appear safe, but evidence supporting effectiveness is lacking. In multiple studies in foals, those receiving probiotics experienced higher rates of diarrhea than those not receiving probiotics. I'm Dr. Bob Judd. 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
5: Cattle trading lower while cotton is higher. I'm Tom Nicoletti with the market update from the Texas Farm Bureau Radio Network. December live cattle down 90 cents to 222.87. February live cattle lower by $1.32 at 225.22. November feeder cattle 177 lower at 334.02. January feeder cattle down $2.25 at 328.15. December corn is down 3 1/4 at 498 3/4. March corn down 3 to 514 a bushel. December Kansas City hard red winter wheat 1 3/4 up to 740 1/4. December cotton higher by 12 points at 80.15. March cotton also up by 15 at 83.27. November West Texas crude oil 340 higher to $91.68 a barrel. I'm Tom Nicoletti with the Texas Farm Bureau Radio Network.
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0: And he made it through the rain. There's no denying it. Barry Manilow has given us some of the best songs of our lives. And we're trying to get the feeling again. 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
2: Governor Greg Abbott on Monday proclaimed October 2026 as Law Enforcement Appreciation Month in Texas during a press conference at the Governor's Mansion, honoring the brave men and women of law enforcement who serve and protect communities across the state. Quote, Texas will always back the men and women of law enforcement who honor their oath, defend their communities, protect our freedoms, and faithfully serve our fellow Texans, end quote, said Governor Abbott. Quote, I am extra appreciative of what they did to secure our state from an onslaught of illegal immigration and for what they do every single day by going to the streets, putting their lives on the line to save our fellow Texans, end quote. Texas law enforcement officers play a critical role in securing the border through Operation Lone Star. The governor highlighted the $7.5 billion federal reimbursement he secured for Texas border security costs and recognized the officers who protect our state and the nation under Operation Lone Star. Texas has also applied for our share of the $3 billion in border reimbursement from the Department of Justice. Quote, Republican members of the United States House and Senate from the state of Texas, they spearheaded the effort at my request to ensure that Texas would be reimbursed for the cost that we had to incur to save the United States of America, end quote, said Governor Abbott. Quote, I would like to thank them for their efforts, end quote. The governor was joined by law enforcement officials.
3: That Texas sun, she's a beautiful beast, turns our green hills to a tender dry feast. Let's look out for our neighbors, our future and our home. It's a sacred stewardship for the seeds we have sown. So let's keep the Lone Star State burning bright, not burning down.
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2: 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Sometimes what we wear tells us a bit about who a person might be. In this area, the clothing styles of old may not tell the full story, though. 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
2: One of the groups whose story is shared here at the Heritage Hall Museum is the Hutterites.
6: Their way of living different from the world was to live communally. And so they established a colony of 80 to 120 people who would live together.
2: As Tim Waldner explains, that community worked together and owned everything communally. Many Hutterites came to the area around Freeman, South Dakota.
6: There were 1,265 souls. Of those, about 800 chose not to live communally. And they are known in our community as the Prairie Light, people of the prairie.
2: But many Hutterites still live communally. Tim says they may appear similar in dress to the Amish, but there are some big differences.
6: One of the differences between the Amish and the Hutterites is that while the Amish tend to eschew technology, the Hutterites embrace it. Their colonies are multidisciplined agricultural centers with the latest equipment.
2: This museum is open year-round and shares the story of the Hutterites and others who put down roots here.
6: The museum reflects the interest and the values of the people who settled here because they did not want that stuff to disappear. And they donated it to the museum, and now we're able to share it with our guests.
2: The Heritage Hall Museum tells the story of indigenous peoples and homesteaders who have called this area of the state home, helping preserve their stories for generations to come. Traveling the countryside in Freeman, South Dakota, I'm Andrew McCrae.

0: If you're smiling right now, then you're experiencing the feel-good effect of the music. 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
1: TSN News, I'm Kristen Yates. Our top story, President Trump held campaign rally for U.S. Senator Ken Paxton in San Antonio.
2: He is perhaps the greatest attorney general in the United States of America. I think he's probably the greatest attorney general in the history of the state of Texas. He is tough, and he was with us all the way.
1: This Trump's second rally for Paxton in the past week, following one in Denton County last Thursday. For the most part, Republican statewide candidates are refusing to debate their Democratic rivals ahead of next month's midterms. Senate candidate James Tallarico has offered to debate Paxton several times and has yet to get a yes. Rice University political scientist Mark Jones believes Paxton is weak on the debate stage and would only hurt himself. Other Republican candidates are all running against rivals less well-known.
3: In some cases, dramatically less well-known, and they do not want to provide a platform for that Democratic rival that elevates them to the same status and provides that rival with a forum through which to reach Texas voters.
1: The only exception may be the race for railroad commissioner, which regulates oil and gas. Democrat John Rosenthal and Republican Beau French have agreed to debate on October 22nd. Two juveniles face charges of terroristic threats following a school shooting threat against Charlotte ISD in Atascosa County. An investigation began after the FBI told the sheriff's office last week about a credible threat against the school district. Deputies arrested an 18-year-old who was later found to have nothing to do with the threat, but he was held on a prior warrant for an assault charge. Investigators used computer forensics to ID the suspects, who are both minors and now detained at the Atascosa County Juvenile Jail. The skies and bushes in Abilene are looking a little more colorful as monarch butterflies begin their yearly migration. The Texas state insect has traveled south to Mexico through Abilene for over 1,000 years, according to KTXS. The city zoo has a special way station set up to provide them food and habitat on their way. Keeper Claire Welch says they try to prioritize milkweed, a key plant for monarch survival.
4: Other plants are going to be there for nectar, and we are also going to be focusing on anything that we can support the monarchs on their migration.
1: The western monarch butterfly population has dropped sharply from 1.2 million in 1997 to as low as 12,000. The city of Abilene has reported an encouraging 64% rise in their monarch sightings for this time last year. Quick check of statewide gas prices this morning. We averaged $3.87 for a gallon of regular, $5.70 for a gallon

0: we have to do every day.
1: But it gets worse. James Tallarico voted to allow biological men access to women's bathrooms in schools and for biological boys to play in girls' sports, saying some things are more important than fair competition in sports.
0: Defending trans Texans is something we have to do every day.
1: Radical liberal James Tallarico, for they, them, not you. Texas PAC is responsible for the content of this advertising, paid for by Texas PAC, not authorized by any candidate or candidates committee. TexasPAC.org.
2: Another interest rate increase could be coming before the end of the year. Minutes from the Fed's September meeting show most policymakers believe another hike will likely be needed to fight inflation. The FBI announces the arrest of an 18-year-old from Minnesota who officials claim was planning an ISIS-inspired attack at the famous Mall of America. Death threats are reportedly made against more parties connected to the Cornell University rape allegations, along with Jane Doe, who made those claims against the Chi Phi fraternity brothers. Those accused in her lawsuit have also been targeted. Congress is moving on from the penny, and some say the lawmakers, or some lawmakers rather, say that the nickel should be next. The Senate last month passed the Bipartisan Common Sense Act, and a separate part of that bill lets the Treasury study cheaper materials for the nickel. I'm Kristen Yates, TSN News.
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5: Here's your KSST KRVA FM weather. High pressure still in place over the southwestern states, and that means more hot weather for us today. We're headed for the upper 80s, maybe 90, and a lot of sunshine. The wind should stay pretty light. Overnight will be clear, low 60s, and then we get upper 80s for the afternoon high on Friday and sunny. I'm meteorologist Steve Hamilton on KSST and KRVA FM.
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7: Corn trading lower while wheat and oil are higher. I'm Tom Nicoletti with the market update from the Texas Farm Bureau Radio Network. First to December live cattle lower by $1.05 at $222.72. February live cattle down $1.45 at $225.10. November feeder cattle lower by $1.72 at $334.07. January feeder cattle $2.80 down at $327.60. December corn lower by 3.5 to $498.5. March corn is down 3.5 as well at $513.5. December Kansas City hard red winter wheat up 2 to $740.5. December cotton higher by 5 points at $80.08. March cotton higher by 10 points at $83.22. November West Texas crude oil up $4.44 at $92.72 a barrel. I'm Tom Nicoletti with the Texas Farm Bureau Radio Network.
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7: Nice autumn weather for the State Fair of Texas. I'm Tom Nicoletti with Focus on Agriculture at the Texas Farm Bureau Radio Network. Now that the rain has passed, at least temporarily in North Texas, there is abundance of sunshine for the State Fair at Fair Park in Dallas. And that's where Carissa Kondoyanis joins us. She is Senior Vice President of Public Relations. And Carissa, fairgoers are under a lot of sunshine there, going to livestock shows and learning more about agriculture through agricultural education exhibits.
10: It's been a great start to our fair. It was a bit hot to start off, a little more than any of us are used to. And everybody's out enjoying the most Texan place on earth, learning about agriculture, learning about the mission of agriculture education and community that the State Fair is really all about.
7: The State Fair runs through October the 18th, but in the meantime, a number of livestock shows and youth scholarships to be awarded to the students showing their animals. So certainly a big part of the State Fair.
10: That's right. We had the Big Tex Youth Livestock Auction already, and we awarded nearly $2 million to Texas students through that program and raised close to, if not more, than $2.7 million that will help support other students throughout the state. So the State Fair of Texas is celebrating 140 years this year, and we started as a livestock exposition back in 1886. It is still at the heart of everything we do today. As a nonprofit organization, we promote those three things, agriculture, education, and community, through our scholarships, through our livestock programs, our community outreach initiatives, educational programming, investments in other South Dallas nonprofits, and the upkeep and historic preservation of our home, Fair Park. And so you can know when you come to the fair that your fair day is helping Texans every day, helping support all of these programs and put millions of dollars back into Texas communities year round.
7: That is Carissa Kondoyanis with the State Fair of Texas from Dallas. I'm Tom Nicoletti for the Texas Farm Bureau Radio Network.
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2: Governor Abbott got a little help with the shovel on the groundbreaking down in the port of Brownsville. A new shipyard generating about 10,000 jobs under construction. That'll create an estimated $265 billion in economic impact. It's going to be one of the largest economic development projects in Texas history. Congressman Vincent Gonzalez Jr. was on hand with a shovel, as well as our Vice President J.D. Vance. And the CEO of the company in charge of the construction, Saronic. They're a company specializing in building intelligent, autonomous surface vessels for military and commercial maritime use. The new shipyard they're breaking ground on will be a $3.2 billion project, spanning at first over 835 acres with room to expand to 4,400 acres. Port Alpha, as it's called, will be the most advanced shipyard in the world, and it highlights Texas leadership to bring defense manufacturing back to Texas. When they open, they'll initially have 150,000 gross tons of annual shipbuilding capacity. That's more than double the current United States commercial shipbuilding capacity. They're also already working with the state to develop regional educational institutions. They'll be developing engineering pipelines, technical training, and apprenticeship pathways that put industry careers within reach of local Texans. They expect the first phase of the new Port Alpha to be completed in 2028.
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3: I'm David Johnson with a Wall Street update. A down day on Wall Street, but actually not as much as we'd feared. Oil prices are zooming again. Oil's been up 4.5% to 5% all day long. Fresh tanker attacks in the Persian Gulf. Also, that hurricane is very disruptive to oil production in the U.S. Gulf, and that's taking its toll. But with sharply higher oil prices and interest rates that are very stubborn and will not go down, you'd think it'd be hard for the market to rally, and it is. But the losses are on the order of magnitude of less than 0.5%. The Dow Industrials averaged down around 175 or 200 points. NASDAQ's been holding up percentage-wise a little bit better. But, of course, earlier this week, it was the NASDAQ and the S&P that were recording new all-time highs. Jobless claims out today, they dropped 2,000 to 197,000. So the no hire, no fire continues. I'm David Johnson.
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0: 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Coming up next,
1: Pacific Ocean off the coast of Los Angeles. I'm Barbara Schwartz on the Texas State Network, TSN.

0: Trade Report for Thursday, October the 8th. President Trump held a campaign rally for Senate candidate Ken Paxton last night in San Antonio.
1: He is perhaps the greatest attorney general in the United States of America. I think he's probably the greatest attorney general in the history of the state of Texas. He is tough, and he was with us all the way.
0: This was Trump's second rally for Paxton in the last week. He was in Denton last Thursday, the two together. Republicans at the rally also heard from Paxton, who pointed out that his Democratic opponent, James Tallarico, has not been on the campaign trail recently.
2: So I don't know if you know this. When I came in here today, we were on day 11 of James Tallarico not showing up in public and canceling all public appearances. Where do you think they hid that little socialist?
0: Tallarico's campaign says he has the flu and that's why he's canceled events. Trump back in Washington after the Texas stop.
3: The president urged supporters to vote in November as though his own name were on the ballot, part of an effort to mobilize his base. Republicans are pouring millions of dollars into a state Trump won by more than 13 points in 2024. Yet Paxton has privately criticized the president. In new reports from both the New York Times and Axios, Paxton told donors and lobbyists privately Trump's midterm convention in Dallas hurt his campaign.
0: Now, the rally was interrupted a half dozen times by protesters. The president also campaigned for Republican House candidate Carlos de la Cruz. He's running in a newly redrawn Texas district where Hispanic voters make up over half of the population. For the most part, Republican statewide candidates are refusing to debate their Democratic rivals ahead of the midterms, and Democratic Senate candidate James Tallarico has offered to debate Ken Paxton several times, has yet to get a yes. Rice University political scientist Mark Jones says Paxton is weak on the debate stage and would only harm himself. Other Republican candidates are running against rivals who are less well-known.
4: In some cases, dramatically less well-known, and they do not want to provide a platform for that Democratic rival that elevates them to the same status and provides that rival with a forum through which to reach Texas voters.
0: The only exception may be the race for railroad commissioner, a post that regulates oil and gas. Democrat John Rosenthal says he and Republican Beau French have agreed to debate October 22nd, the election November 3rd. $7.5 billion reimbursement from the feds coming to Texas for border security have come from the Biden administration. And speaking in San Antonio, Governor Abbott said what the money must do is
5: ensure that Texas is going to have the funding we need to continue to secure the border forever.
0: Abbott wants the remainder to go to property tax relief, which he suggests could be a $3,000 benefit per homeowner still to come. But we head out to the Great State Fair, and this is TSN News.
6: Greetings, friends. I wanted to

0: to defend the American way of life. Since 1775, wherever the mission takes us, we always remember the land we call home. As Marines, we take a stand for our nation, for us all. The few, the proud, the Marines.
1: A hotel fire in downtown Laredo sent 8 people to the hospital.
2: The fire happened at the 14-story DoubleTree Hotel and damaged several floors. Everybody was evacuated, but several people rushed to the hospital with non-life-threatening injuries. Laredo Fire Chief Guillermo Hurd tells KGNS Television that the building is not safe, and that is slowing the investigation into the cause of the fire.
3: Until we find a building that is structurally safe, the investigator can go back in there and continue his investigation.
2: Because it's unsafe, people who were staying at that hotel cannot retrieve their belongings. Russell Scott, TSN News.
1: Delta Airlines wants to beef up its presence in Texas in general and San Antonio specifically.
4: Delta recently expanded international service from Austin to Paris, and now they're looking for more gates to fly out of. And San Antonio Business Journal reports they could find them at San Antonio Airport's Terminal C under construction. CEO Ed Bastian remarked on a recent podcast that Delta is not as big in Texas as they would like. They're seeking expansion in Austin and San Antonio because they've gotten good reception. Officials confirmed Delta will get 4 gates as well as a 10,000-square-foot Sky Club lounge in the new terminal. Eric Lycum, TSN News.
1: Statewide average for a gallon of gasoline, $3.87. Diesel is $5.70. It's going to be a full house of the Cotton Bowl. For the Texas OU football game, kicks off at 2:30 Saturday, but gates to the fair open early.
5: We actually are opening everything a little bit early on Saturday. So gates and parking lots will open at 7 a.m. We'll have concessions opening at 8 a.m. as well as the midway. So it's the greatest tailgate in all of college football history.
1: And Taylor Pulfer reminds you, no tailgating in the parking lot. Plenty of food and drinks available on the fairgrounds. You are at the State Fair, after all.
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8: I started making our own soap, our own laundry soap for the house, and then tinkered with making soap, body soap. And so my husband came to me and said he wanted a new beard oil. And so I thought, well, I'll try it. And so we started just going to fairs and stuff like that to market. And then we grew into the State Fair of Texas. With it being such a travel destination, our product is now in over 12 countries. We're all over the United States plus 12 countries as well.
7: From the Go Texan Pavilion at the State Fair of Texas, I'm Kristen Yates, TSN News.
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9: I'm Jet Nelson with your TSN Midday Sports. The Dallas Cowboys are getting set to host the Tampa Bay Buccaneers tonight for Thursday Night Football. Mobile quarterback from the University of Kansas, Jalen Daniels, leads the Tampa offense, and so far, mobile quarterbacks have been a problem for the Cowboys' defense. Here's Dallas head coach Brian Schottenheimer on how the defensive coverages help improve the pass rush.
10: But I'm going to start with this. The coverage has to be better. You want to get better pass rush, got to have better coverage. Can't allow quarterbacks to have 130 point whatever rankings. It's not good enough. So got to be stickier in coverage. That's part of it. We know that. I feel like we've got plenty of edge pieces that can rush the passer. And we're going to see another athletic quarterback this week. So I thought Quinn and Williams played outstanding. I think we felt last game that the inside rush was really, really good, which is going to help feed the outside rush. But I think it all starts with pass coverage.
9: Kickoff between the Cowboys and Buccaneers is set for 7:15 tonight from Arlington with coverage on Prime Video. UTSA football is in action tonight as they host South Florida for a Thursday night matchup. The Roadrunners seem like one of the teams to beat in the AAC with gritty wins over Texas State and Rice and the lone loss to number one Texas. South Florida enters the game with 4 wins as well, with the most impressive against Army. The only loss came against Temple last week. In his radio show yesterday, Roadrunners head coach Jeff Traylor spoke on what makes USF a tough team to beat.
11: It starts with their defense. You know, they only give up 14 points a game. They really evaluated their talent well there. This is good a defense we played since the University of Texas. They're Texas-like. Their best player, to me, is number one. He's a difference maker. 4 can get after the quarterback. 11 can get after the quarterback. Their 5 is a great safety as well. 2 is a good football player.

0: well. So they're loaded defensively. I mean, you only give up 14 points a game. That's pretty remarkable.
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4: area. Trump says U.S. will not resume military strikes on Iran before the November 3rd midterms. The Trump administration suspending tech giant Microsoft from a program to apply for green cards for workers who came to the U.S. to live and work using H-1B visas. They're accusing the company of fraud. Nicolas Maduro, the former Venezuelan president awaiting trial in New York with his wife, is now being accused in a new charge of torturing Americans. Isaias is surging towards the U.S. Gulf as the first hurricane of the Atlantic season. Governors in Florida and Alabama have declared a state of emergency for dozens of counties. A witness says explosions rocked Saudi Arabia's capital, Riyadh, including a blast at the international airport. Iran-backed Houthi rebels in the neighboring Yemen have claimed responsibility. Police say a man armed with a knife and a pistol fatally shot by a security officer inside the federal courthouse in Nashville, Tennessee. The new allegations today about U.S. Ambassador to Greece Kimberly Guilfoyle, Eric Dieters, a former lawyer, conservative media personality, and Trump donor, says she asked him to pay off $100,000 in credit card debt in July of 2025. Days before her Senate confirmation hearing, he says he did not make the payment.
5: The Perryman Report on TSN. Two confidence gauges hit near record lows. One, the worst since 2014, and Michigan's the second worst ever. Economist Dr. Ray Perryman says affordability and fuel prices are dragging shoppers down.
6: Obviously, this has a lot of concern for politicians as they're seeing consumers in a very bad place from the standpoint of their overall attitudes just before an election. But the implications are much more significant than that. There's not perfect correlation between consumer attitudes and consumer spending. Correlation is fairly high, and what it tells us is if you have a sustained period where consumers are not feeling good, ultimately it will be reflected in their purchasing patterns. That's something that, of course, is most unfortunate when it happens and really can have a detrimental effect on trying to achieve sustainable economic growth. It doesn't matter which indicator you look at, they're telling the same story, and that is that consumers are quite concerned right now as they look at their economic future, don't really see an end in sight to higher inflation and some of the concerns plaguing them right now. For the Texas State Network, I'm Ray Perryman.
4: It is another down day on Wall Street with the Dow off 82 points at 51,097. But look at the NASDAQ down 368, 27,170. The S&P 500 down 51 points at 7,750. We've got a recap of our top story just ahead, and this is TSN News.
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4: Let's recap our top story. President Trump back in Washington after holding a campaign rally for U.S. Senate candidate Ken Paxton last night in San Antonio. His second rally with Paxton in the past week in Denton on Thursday. Paxton...
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14: Key USDA reports will combine with crop production, supply, and use data over the past 2 months to make up this month's crop production forecasts and supply and demand estimates.
15: The crop is certainly further along, harvest is further along, so we should really start to be honing in closer to final production estimates.
16: World Agricultural Outlook Board Chair Mark Jekanowski notes information incorporated from recent reports, such as
15: the small grain summary and the quarterly grain stocks report for those fall harvested crops, corn and soybeans in particular. Those stock estimates, they're the fourth quarter of the marketing year, so those final stocks estimates become the beginning stocks, the carrying stocks for the new crop.
16: Other data, such as findings from the September quarterly hogs and pigs report and monthly cattle on feed report, will be part of the October USDA crop and commodity reports. I'm Rod Main reporting for the U.S. Department of Agriculture in Washington, D.C.
14: And with an Ag Minute, I'm Chelsea Wade, TSN News.
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20: Phyllis K. Williams Brown of Sulphur Springs passed away October 3rd at her home in Sulphur Springs. She was 79 years old. Born December 1st, 46 in Paris, Texas, her parents were J. A. Williams and Frances Schmidt. Her family moved to Hereford and expanded to include her sister, Rita, and brother, Ted. Phyllis graduated from Hereford High School in 65 and then attended Sol Ross State College in Alpine, Texas. Graduated in 68 with a bachelor's degree in science. She met her husband, Stephen Brown, at Sol Ross. They married in Nipa, Texas, August 16th of 68. They were married for 44 years before their divorce in 2013. The school where they first taught was in Rockport. After 2 years, they moved to Lubbock, where their son Jason was born in 75. In 76, they moved overseas to Dubai and taught for 4 years. Their daughter Jennifer was born in 79 in Dubai. They returned to Texas in 1980 and taught in Spur from 80 to 81, in Van Horn and Rockport, then moved to Hopkins County and both began teaching at Sulphur Bluff ISD. Phyllis taught until her retirement. She also earned a master's degree in library science in 86 from East Texas State University and also served as school librarian at Sulphur Bluff. She earned the school's Educator's Award in 2018. She volunteered many years as a genealogical researcher at the Franklin County Genealogical Society. Survived by her brother Ted and two children and their spouses and many, many grandchildren. Visitation will be from 6 to 8 p.m. and a memorial service at 7 p.m. for Mrs. Brown, Thursday, October 15th at West Oaks. Donations in her memory should be made to the Franklin County Genealogical Society or the charity of your choice. Mary Petty of Cumby, Texas, passed away Monday, October 5th. Visitation with the family will be held Friday, October 9th from 6 till 8 p.m. at West Oaks. Funeral service will be held at 2 p.m. Saturday, October 10th in the Chapel of West Oaks, and interment will follow in the Cumby Cemetery. A memorial service for Shirley Stieber, age 78, of Sulphur Springs, will be held at 11 a.m. Saturday, October 10th at Murray Owosky. Visitation will be held 1 hour prior to the service. Mrs. Stieber passed away at Krista's mother, Frances Tyler, on Monday, October 5th. When you experience the loss of a loved one, you need a friend and a name you can trust. 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
20: 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These are some of the worst liners we've ever gotten. We'll call him back and see if we can get our money back.
1: KSST has been reporting the news for Sulphur Springs and Hopkins County since 1947. We couldn't look to the future without remembering our past. These are the history and heritage files as compiled and presented by Bill Bradford prior to 2014.
22: These are the history and heritage files for the 8th day of October. Typical daily temperature doesn't mean just a lot at this time of the year, but if you average up enough years, it comes out to be a 53 low and an 83 high. On this day, 1952, Mrs. D.D. Cathy was elected first president of the Sulphur Springs VFW Ladies Auxiliary. On this day in 54, the Wildcats beat Pittsburgh 19-13. On this day, 1957, the Sulphur Springs Country Club directors voted to build a swimming pool. That same day, the Chamber of Commerce picked its new directors, Joe Chapman, Bill Bradford, Bill Fraley, Elton Morris, Dozier Thornton, Phil Goodwin, D.R. Bonner, Sam Bonham, Reuben Clapp, Ben Dickerson, and Roger Plummer. On this day, 1959, Pat Potts, Dyke 4-H Club, selected State Boys Leadership winner. On this day in 1962, they held a torch lighting ceremony for the United Fund. And in 1963, the Wildcats opened district action with a 45-3 win over Texas High. There, they were 6-0, the Cats were, for the season. And in 1984, Dr. George Alexander of Houston, president of AMA, spoke at a dinner meeting of the Hopkins Franklin Medical Society. He started off with a joke.
2: The doctor says you're just fit as a fiddle. You're going to live to be 60. The guy says, I am 60. He says, what did I tell you?
22: And then he predicted the government is interfering and will continue to interfere in the relationship between the doctor and his patient.
2: He was apprehensive. I think we need to know right where we're going with this problem of the federal government encroaching into the practice of medicine. I won't let you cause the practice of medicine to deteriorate over what you perceive to be money problems. That's where you draw the line. We're in here to get the patients well. We're in here to treat them one-on-one. The next one that comes and give him your best shot, whatever it is, you give him your best shot at. And that's where we draw the line.
22: From the Heritage Files.
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20: 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It's happening Saturday, October 17th, 9 a.m. to 4 p.m. on Main Street, Sulphur Springs. Coming up October 8th from 5:30 to 6:30 p.m., it's the annual candlelight vigil put on by the Safety Crisis Center here in Sulphur Springs. Come out and support victims of domestic violence. The event will be held in downtown Sulphur Springs on Celebration Plaza. In case of rain, it will be held at Christus Trinity Clinic, 113 Airport Road. A Sherlock Holmes mystery is being presented by the Main Street Community Players there on 225 Main Street here in Sulphur Springs. It kicks off Friday, October 9th, goes through the 11th, and then the next weekend, 16th through the 18th. Find out more. 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The 57th Annual World Championship Hopkins County Stew Contest coming up October 24th. And now it's time for Halloween-related community calendar.
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14: With an Ag Minute, I'm Chelsea Wade. USDA isn't waiting for a farm bill, including a beef labeling amendment, to pass before studying a World Trade Organization compliant way to implement mandatory country of origin labeling, Undersecretary for Food Safety Mindy Brashears.
6: We will also be doing a study on MCOOL, mandatory country of origin labeling, just the feasibility of that. There will be some data collected on that.
14: That, per the president's just-issued executive order, a Senate Farm Bill amendment by Majority Leader John Thune would also study making MCOOL WTO compliant.
7: We do label poultry. We label lamb, and we label fish. So all the other kinds of protein in this country get labeled. We don't label beef. And I think when you're talking about transparency, you're talking about pricing in cattle markets. There's probably isn't anything that matters more to producers around this country than being able to differentiate their product from other products that are imported from other places around the world.
14: And this has been an Ag Minute. I'm Chelsea Wade, TSN News.
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15: 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I'm Chad Young. 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We'll also have your weather today on KSST News, delivering the news 7 days a week.
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27: The State Fair of Texas is in full swing, and you've got until next weekend to enjoy all the festivities. The closing date of this year's fair, October 18th, that's a Sunday. The State Fair of Texas expanding their free student ticket program due to inclement weather at the beginning of this year's fair. Those tickets distributed to students within the 100-mile radius of Fair Park will be valid any day of the fair. That includes the final 2 weekends. That's this and next weekend. The State Fair also having a little excitement on the midway this week as a small fire broke out at a ring toss game. Some quick-thinking emergency responders brought those flames under control, containing the damage to the one attraction and keeping it from spreading to neighboring attractions. I'm just wondering if they commandeered some of those water pistols from another game, or maybe they just used fire extinguishers. The State Fair of Texas, open every day from now until October 18th. The Hopkins County Commissioners Court filing their agenda for their upcoming meeting, which will be held Tuesday, October 13th at 9 a.m. Precinct 3 wanting to buy a new used Peterbilt water truck. Court will also accept an application from SGE Alpha LLC to construct a 122-megawatt solar plant. County Treasurer Danny Davis will address the court concerning jury funds as it relates to the amount of cash they need to have on hand. Another agenda item is to consider and approve the smart online software with a company called Quantient for a printer located in the office of the district clerk. The court should make quick work of the short agenda and then move on to one of their work sessions to discuss operations from the Hopkins County Civic Center, the Sheriff's Department, and the County Fire Department, as well as meeting with Steve Hudson to discuss new subdivisions and road use agreements. The regular meeting and the work session, both scheduled for Tuesday, October 13th, with the regular meeting starting at 9 a.m. on the first floor of the Hopkins County Courthouse, downtown Sulphur Springs.
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1: The commissioners court in nearby Van Zandt County on Wednesday unanimously approved a resolution denouncing the use of Sharia law in place of the U.S. Constitution. The commissioner said the resolution is intended as a statement supporting existing U.S. law and does not interfere with anyone's right to practice their religion. KLTV Television reports Precinct 2 Commissioner Cliff Williams said he brought the resolution forward after an 80-acre property was purchased in the southern part of Van Zandt County by a family he said has ties to Muslim youth organizations. Williams emphasized that the resolution is not intended to oppose Islam or other religious beliefs. He said, "We're not opposed to people who practice any particular religion. We're opposed to any kind of law that's going to come in and attempt to supplant the U.S. Constitution." Van Zandt County resident Nancy White expressed concern that Sharia, a body of Islamic religious principles and law, could someday be used as a separate legal system in local disputes. She also raised concerns about the treatment of women and children under certain interpretations of Islamic law. Resident Edie Booth said she supported the resolution but was concerned that it not infringe on the religious rights of Muslims. No representatives of the Muslim group referenced during the meeting were present to respond to the resolution. The East Texas A&M University Athletics Department has been ranked as the top Division I FCS football championship series college athletics program in the state of Texas and fourth best overall in the 2027 edition of Niche's Best Colleges in America rankings. East Texas A&M claimed the top spot across all 12 Southland Conference schools and is ranked only behind the University of Texas, Baylor, and Texas A&M among all Texas colleges and universities. The Lions came in seventh among all 128 FCS schools. Athletic Director Jim Curry says being recognized as one of the top athletics programs in the country is a tremendous honor and a reflection of the work being done every day by our student athletes, coaches, and staff. East Texas A&M received an A grade for athletics from Niche and is ranked number 61 overall out of more than 1,300 schools nationally in the Best College Athletics in America rankings, placing the Lions in the top 5% of all schools nationally. In the Niche student survey, 55% of ETA&M students surveyed said varsity sports are a big part of campus life. 64% of students surveyed highly rated ETA&M's athletics and recreation facilities.
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1: The Dallas Cowboys host winless Tampa Bay for a Thursday night game at AT&T Stadium. The Buccaneers have lost close games to Cincinnati, Cleveland, Minnesota, and Green Bay. Cowboys head coach Brian Schottenheimer knows what to expect from Tampa Bay head coach Todd Bowles.
16: Todd Bowles pressures. That's what he does, man. And he's one of the best.
3: You know, one of the best certainly I've gone up against in my career. Going back to all the spots he's been. You know, this guy's been a head coach or coordinator, I think, for 20-something years, man. He's one of the best. Got some new faces. That always makes it a little bit challenging. You know, he's got a rookie Mike linebacker in Trotter. He's got a rookie nickel, Keontae Scott, but got a rookie edge piece. So they've got some of the same things that we're dealing with young players. But the minute you think Todd Bowles isn't going to pressure, you're probably making a mistake.
1: The Cowboys could have highly regarded offensive guard Tyler Smith back after missing the first four games with a thumb injury. Dak Prescott hopes so, but praises Smith's substitute, T.J. Bass.
5: Yeah, I mean, you just get a guy like that back, an enforcer, one of the best guards, if not the best guard in the league. It definitely helps. But, I mean, I want to first say credit to TJ and just the amazing job he's done in any time that he's been called upon, just coming in like a true pro and a guy that deserves guy that is a starter in this league. We're fortunate to have him.
1: The Thursday night game versus the Buccaneers kicks off at 7:15 on Channel 11 in Dallas. The Dallas Mavericks are 8,100 miles from home in the Macau province of China. They'll play the Houston Rockets in two exhibition games, Friday and Sunday. Mavericks point guard Kyrie Irving is finally ready to return to action for the first time since March 2025 when he tore an ACL. The 34-year-old, nine-time NBA All-Star, explains his goals for the preseason games.
16: For me personally, it's just getting out of my own way and the mental aspect of it. Being back on the floor, putting my uniform back on, hearing my name be called. It feels like it's been a distant memory. You know, it's been a year and some change, so I do feel like a little kid at the candy store a little bit, just waiting for my opportunity to be able to show my stuff. But I know that I can't do that without my teammates being alongside me, coaching staff believing in me, and the whole franchise giving me the confidence as well. So this wasn't a solo job. You know, I did a lot of work in the gym, did a lot of work in the weight room, but I needed a lot of support throughout this whole entire journey, mentally, emotionally, physically, and spiritually. So I learned a lot about myself, but I learned a lot about embracing challenges and also looking forward to whatever comes my way and dealing with that and having fun doing so.
1: The games in China start at 7 a.m. Friday and 5 a.m. Sunday, Texas time, on NBA TV. The Mavericks host New Orleans in an exhibition game Wednesday night. 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
17: Take a look at today's weather. Some warmer weather today as our temperature climbs back up into the 90s. A sunny day with winds out of the northeast, 5 to 10 miles per hour. No rain in sight. More of the same for Friday as our winds will shift out of the east. Still light, 5 to 10 miles per hour, but the high temperature creeping back up closer to the mid-90s for your Friday. The weekend looks pleasant, but still kind of warm. High temperature Saturday and Sunday, the upper 80s. Sunny skies, light winds, still no chance of rain. We'll start the week off next week on Monday with a high temperature of 92 degrees. Forecast showing about a 10% chance of rain. And as the week goes on next week, the high temperature is starting to fall and the rain chances going up. But it will be the end of the week next week before we see any substantial chance of rain. It'll be that next weekend, the middle of October, before we see our weather change to those cooler temperatures that we're looking for and a string of days with much better chance of precipitation. That's the kind of fall weather we're looking for. But right now through this weekend, we'll see some warmer, drier weather, as it seems Mother Nature just can't let go of those summer temperatures. 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
19: World Trade Organization says Gulf fertilizer disruption sent urea prices sharply higher before replacement supplies helped stabilize trade, but renewed shipping problems could quickly raise costs. U.S. ethanol exports reached 211.8 million gallons in August, while dried distillers' grain shipments hit their highest monthly level since 2015. USDA says Brazil and Argentina expanding corn, sorghum, and feed co-product sales into China. It's increasing pressure on U.S. exporters. USDA also investing $180 million in a seed sovereignty initiative. It's to expand crop genetics research and seed market competition. Higher mortgage rates weighing on housing and lumber demand. And in coffee, record Brazilian production has not broken prices as weather concerns and fertilizer cost continue supporting Arabica coffee futures. I'm Tony St. James. It's another Ag News Update.
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6: The tariffs are what's bringing all of this business in.
19: Speaking from the Oval Office to reporters, President Trump.
6: As an example, you make a chip. We used to just let them make their chip in Taiwan or wherever it is, mostly in Taiwan, by the way, and they'll send it right in and make a fortune on it. Now, these companies are building massive plants, all because of tariffs. They're building massive plants in all parts of our country. I mean, you have to see the biggest plants anyone's ever seen because they're all coming back because they don't want to pay tariffs of 100%, 200%, 300% on a chip. And we give them a certain period of time, no tariff, but in a year from now or in a half a year from now, and what they're doing is they're all building. We're going to be very, very self-sufficient very soon. We were subsidizing all of these places all over the world. Not going to happen anymore.
19: So the U.S. economy has absorbed the largest tariff increase since the Great Depression better than expected. But new Minneapolis Federal Reserve research says the resilience partly reflects unusual trade patterns and strong artificial intelligence investment. Now, researchers say importers front-loaded goods before announced tariff increases, and that temporarily boosted shipments. Tariffs also varied sharply by category, rising most on consumer goods and less on capital goods like machinery and technology. But that difference matters for farmers because U.S. ag depends on imported equipment, components, and other capital goods. Researchers say tariffs on capital goods can reduce investment, labor demand, and output even while restraining inflation compared with tariffs on consumer goods. Artificial intelligence, well, that investment provided an additional offset. Model estimates that without the AI-driven investment boom, U.S. imports would have fallen 10%, and GDP, it would have contracted by 0.7%. Now, the report says tariff composition will remain important as businesses plan investment. Higher duties on capital goods could create a larger drag on growth, even if consumer price effects appear smaller. So what's the takeaway? Well, tariff impacts on machinery, equipment, and other capital goods could influence farm investment. Even broader inflation effects remain limited.
6: Look, Canada's been ripping off our country for many, many years, tremendously ripping off. They've been charging tremendous tariffs, one-way tariffs, 400% on dairy products and other things. They're not ripping us off. We don't need Canada for anything. You know, they do 95% of their business with us. We do very little with them by comparison. And Canada's been very difficult to deal with. And I think we're doing very well with Canada. Canada would like to make a deal, but we're not satisfied with the deal. We've been losing on average $80 to $90 billion a year with Canada in order for them to trade with us. Why are we doing that? That's, you know, it goes back to the thing I said before about whether it's Switzerland or another country. We're losing $90 billion a year doing business with Canada. Why? We want to make our own cars. We don't want them to make cars for us. Because if they make a car, we're not making a car. We don't need them to make cars, et cetera, et cetera. It's a long story, but they've been ripping us. Canada has been ripping us off for many, many years. and they're not going to rip us off anymore.
19: It's Agriculture Today.
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1: TSN News, I'm Eric Bushman. A week after a botched execution in Tennessee, the state of Texas has successfully carried out the lethal injection of a convicted killer.
2: Jamal Howard was 20 years old when he shot and killed convenience store clerk Vicky Swartout in 2000, a crime captured on surveillance video. 26 years later, Howard was strapped to the table in the Texas death chamber last night. Unlike the case of Krista Pike, the injection of pentobarbital was uneventful. Howard was pronounced dead 19 minutes later.
1: That is Jim Ryan reporting. A hotel fire in downtown Laredo sent 8 people to the hospital.
3: The fire happened at the 14-story DoubleTree Hotel and damaged several floors. Everybody was evacuated, but several people rushed to the hospital with non-life-threatening injuries. Laredo Fire Chief Guillermo Hurd tells KGNS Television that the building is not safe, and that is slowing the investigation into the cause of the fire.
4: Until we find a building that is structurally safe, the investigator can go back in there and continue his investigation.
3: Because it's unsafe, people who were staying at that hotel cannot retrieve their belongings. Russell Scott, TSN News.
1: Governor Greg Abbott is giving details on federal reimbursement over border costs.
5: The federal government is reimbursing Texas $7.5 billion for border security. At a San Antonio campaign stop Tuesday, Abbott said he wants to split that money between border security and property tax relief of about $3,000 per owner. And as for that controversial Big Bend border wall,
6: they are not going to build a wall. They're not going to build a fence. They're not going to build a barrier. That's been assured to me now 3 times.
5: Abbott also slammed Democrat opponent Gina Inhofe's vote to defund police as a slap in Texas law enforcement's face. Eric Lycum, TSN News.
1: The Red River rivalry is this weekend, and that means lots of burnt orange and crimson at the State Fair of Texas. Gates for the Texas OU football game open at 7 o'clock Saturday morning, and they'll be serving up corny dogs and all of the other fried foods beginning at 8 o'clock. And even if you're not going to the game, fair spokesperson Taylor Pulfer says it's a cool and colorful event.
7: It is an experience unlike any other, and so there's just a lot of fun. The energy is incredibly contagious, and just seeing all the burnt orange and crimson across the grounds and everyone just having fun, it's a really cool day to be a part of.
1: One thing to remember, the Cotton Bowl does have a clear bag policy. And a North Texas mother accused of stabbing her 2 kids and her husband now jailed on $2 million bond. Holly Flores of Northlake charged with 2 counts of attempt to commit capital murder under 10 years of age. Earlier this week, officers were called to their home and found a 3-year-old girl and 10-month-old boy had been stabbed in the chest. Everyone's out of the hospital. This is TSN News.
8: In Texas, we do everything bigger.
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17: I got into this the way a lot of moms do. 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
18: Gina's different.
19: A lot of backbone.
17: I'll take on the billionaires who bought this, Governor. The big corporations jacking up costs and the politicians who lined their pockets and forgot who they serve. 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
8: Political ad paid for by Gina Inahosa campaign.
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0: donor says she asked him to pay off $100,000 in credit card debt days before her Senate confirmation hearing. I'm Eric Bushman, TSN News.
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3: Here's your KSST KRVA FM weather. High pressure still in place over the southwestern states, and that means more hot weather for us today. We're headed for the upper 80s, maybe 90, and a lot of sunshine. The wind should stay pretty light. Overnight will be clear, low 60s, and then we get upper 80s for the afternoon high on Friday and sunny. I'm meteorologist Steve Hamilton on KSST and KRVA FM.
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1: Cattle and grains trading lower while cotton is higher. I'm Tom Nicoletti with the market update from the Texas Farm Bureau Radio Network. December live cattle down $1.10 at $222.67. February live cattle lower by $1.40 at $225.15. November feeder cattle down $2.50 at $333.30. January feeders lower by $3.57 at $326.82. December corn down 1.5 at 5.25. March corn also down 1.25 at 5.15¾. December Kansas City hard red winter wheat is lower by 1 at 7.37½. December cotton up 9 points to 80.12. March cotton also up 9 to 83.21. November, West Texas crude oil $2.60 higher at $90.88 a barrel. I'm Tom Nicoletti with the Texas Farm Bureau Radio Network.
3: 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In case of rain, it will be held at Christus Trinity Clinic, 113 Airport Road.
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5: Anthony Zukoff is a Kansas State Extension entomologist. Talks about the importance of being out in the field and scouting for bollworms.
6: So it doesn't matter if you've planted a BT cotton variety or a non-BT cotton variety. Both types need to be scouted for this pest. One, just to make sure that if you are running a BT variety, that those toxins are still controlling the bollworm. Like Logan mentioned, there's issues of resistance in our southern states. We just want to know if it's working. If you're in a field that's not BT traded, you're going to want to scout. And if you're having, if you're seeing 10 eggs per 100 plants or 5 small caterpillars per 100 plants in that non-BT field, that would be threshold. So you'd want to choose something to treat that field because you might end up having some economic losses. If you're in a BT field, the threshold's a little different. So if you're finding 10 caterpillars per 100 plants, or you could scout just the flowers, if you're finding 6 caterpillars per 100 flowers, that would be threshold in a BT field if you're seeing damage as well. So there are thresholds for both fields. We don't want folks just to plant their fields and then walk away thinking that they're protected season long. They likely are. We don't know of any issues in Kansas, but we want to make sure that we catch any issues if they happen to show up. So scouting, no matter what you've planted, is really important when it comes to bollworm.
5: It's Growing Cotton.
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2: Texas Parks and Wildlife announcing one of their state parks getting a little bigger with the addition of 1,200 acres. It's down in Edwards County. That's just west of Fredericksburg. It's called the Devil's Sinkhole State Natural Area. And even though it already has a catchy, inviting name, it's also very distinctive, as each night about 3 million bats emerge out of the Devil's Sinkhole in search of food. Now with all the new land, they'll be able to put in a bunch of new trails. That'd work out well for me for running away from the bats. But they'll also be useful for birding enthusiasts and nature walk lovers that want to get out during the day. The long-term plans for the property will include an additional headquarters building, maintenance area, and some overnight opportunities. With the newly acquired 1,200 acres, the Devil's Sinkhole State Natural Area, as it's called, will total now more than 3,000 acres in southwest Texas. Full plans for the additional acreage are forthcoming, but goodness, they already had my attention with the part about the 3 million bats. It's called the Devil's Sinkhole, located in Edwards County. It's about a five-hour drive from here. Just an example of more expansion from the Texas Parks and Wildlife Department, and this acquisition coming from their Land and Water Conservation Fund.
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5: 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PepsiCo is recalling 122,000 cases of 28-ounce Gatorade bottles because they contain food dyes that aren't listed in the ingredients. 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Some moles release spores during warm, dry, and windy afternoons. 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
1: TSN News, I'm Barbara Schwartz. Governor Abbott hosted a law enforcement roundtable today in Arlington where he praised the work of local law enforcement agencies tackling things like human trafficking.
2: These are men and women who put their lives on the line every single day. Some of them losing their lives for the purpose of keeping our community safe. The least that we can do as state officials is to have their back.
1: He was joined by Tarrant County officials, including District Attorney Phil Soares and Sheriff Bill Wayborn. Officials pointed to task forces that have successfully recovered millions in stolen property and rescued dozens of people of human trafficking. President Trump back in Washington after another trip to Texas in support of Republican Senate candidate Ken Paxton. We get more from our correspondent Margaret Chadbourne.
3: President urged supporters to vote in November as though his own name were on the ballot, part of an effort to mobilize his base. Republicans are pouring millions of dollars into a state Trump won by more than 13 points in 2024. Yet Paxton has privately criticized the president. In new reports from both the New York Times and Axios, Paxton told donors and lobbyists privately Trump's midterm convention in Dallas hurt his campaign.
1: The rally interrupted a half dozen times by protesters. The president also stumped for Republican House candidate Carlos de la Cruz, who's running a newly redrawn Texas district where Hispanic voters make up over half the population. A week after a botched execution in Tennessee, the state successfully carries out the lethal injection of a convicted killer.
4: Jamal Howard was 20 years old when he shot and killed convenience store clerk Vicky Swartout in 2000, a crime captured on surveillance video. 26 years later, Howard was strapped to the table in the Texas death chamber last night. Unlike the case of Krista Pike, the injection of pentobarbital was uneventful. Howard was pronounced dead 19 minutes later.
1: That is Jim Ryan reporting. A Northlake mother is accused of stabbing her husband and two children, jailed on $2 million bond. Police called into the home early yesterday, discovered three victims, including a three-year-old girl and 10-month-old boy. The kids and the husband taken to the hospital. They've been released. The children are now in the custody of the state. And Holly Flores is charged with two counts of attempt to commit capital murder under 10 years of age. It'll be a full house at the Cotton Bowl for the Texas OU football game. It kicks off at 2:30 Saturday, but gates to the fair will open early.
5: We actually are opening everything a little bit early on Saturday. So gates and parking lots will open at 7 a.m. We'll have concessions opening at 8 a.m. as well as the midway. So it's the greatest tailgate in all of college football history.
1: Taylor Palfour reminds you, no tailgating in the parking lot. There's a lot to eat and drink on this fairgrounds. The Dallas Cowboys tonight host the Tampa Bay Buccaneers in the National Hockey League. It's the Dallas Stars skating at Buffalo. NBA preseason action, San Antonio welcoming the Atlanta Hawks to town. And this is TSN News.
6: What do we really know about James Tallarico? Tallarico said,
7: defending trans Texans is something we have to do every day.
6: Tallarico supported using taxpayer dollars for sex change surgeries on young children, claimed denying your child's gender identity is abusive, said the trans community needs abortion care too, and even called Jesus a radical feminist and said God is non-binary.
7: Defending trans Texans is something we have to do every day.
6: But it gets worse. James Tallarico voted to allow biological men access to women's bathrooms in schools and for biological boys to play in girls' sports, saying some things are more important than fair competition in sports.
7: Defending trans Texans is something we have to do every day.
6: Radical liberal James Tallarico. For they, them, not you. 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Not authorized by any candidate or candidates committee. 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
1: Isaias has formed in the Gulf as the first hurricane in the Atlantic for the season. This is set to make landfall tomorrow evening into Saturday morning. Forecasters say people along Louisiana, Mississippi, Alabama, and Florida coastlines should get ready. President Trump says the U.S. will not resume military strikes on Iran before the November 3rd midterms. The USS Abraham Lincoln has returned home to San Diego Bay after supporting the Iran war during a record-long deployment of 265 uninterrupted days at sea that included reports of deteriorating conditions among the crew. The Trump administration suspending tech giant Microsoft from a program to apply for green cards for workers who came to the U.S. to live and work using H-1B visas, accusing the company of fraud. Police say an armed

0: light. Overnight will be clear, low 60s, and then we get upper 80s for the afternoon high on Friday and sunny. I'm meteorologist Steve Hamilton on KSST and KRVA-FM.
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2: The commissioners court in nearby Van Zandt County on Wednesday unanimously approved a resolution denouncing the use of Sharia law in place of the U.S. Constitution. The commissioner said the resolution is intended as a statement supporting existing U.S. law and does not interfere with anyone's right to practice their religion. KLTV Television reports Precinct 2 Commissioner Cliff Williams said he brought the resolution forward after an 80-acre property was purchased in the southern part of Van Zandt County by a family he said has ties to Muslim youth organizations. Williams emphasized that the resolution is not intended to oppose Islam or other religious beliefs. He said, "We're not opposed to people who practice any particular religion. We're opposed to any kind of law that's going to come in and attempt to supplant the U.S. Constitution." Van Zandt County resident Nancy White expressed concern that Sharia, a body of Islamic religious principles and law, could someday be used as a separate legal system in local disputes. She also raised concerns about the treatment of women and children under certain interpretations of Islamic law. Resident Edie Booth said she supported the resolution but was concerned that it not infringe on the religious rights of Muslims. No representatives of the Muslim group referenced during the meeting were present to respond to the resolution.
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3: Changes coming to the crop mix in Randall County. I'm James Hunt with Around the Cap Rock on the Texas Farm Bureau Radio Network. As we talked about yesterday, urban sprawl in the Amarillo Canyon area is taking away a lot of what has been agricultural land in Randall County, but there remains a lot of land to be farmed there. However, Extension Agent J.D. Ragland believes significant change is coming in terms of which crops will be grown in Randall County. And the big reason? Like so many other locations in the Texas High Plains, Randall County has increasing challenges with water.
4: In Randall County, we have limited irrigation, and most of those producers are not going to look at concentrating those acres anymore in high-input crops, such as corn or cotton. I see less of that on the irrigation side. If they do have some irrigation, they're going to be looking at what I'd call more specialty type production, and that being maybe sorghum seed production. Also, silage is always going to be a need on the irrigated acres because we have such a great opportunity to provide that silage at our dairies around here and our feed yards. But past that, on the dry land side, I see less cotton acres unless we just have moisture where it looks like moisture will be advantageous on the dry land side for cotton. In Randall County, I see most of our dry land just sticking to grain sorghum. It's less risky. It has a shorter growing window, and there's less input costs. So that's kind of what I see futuristically for ag here in Randall County.
3: That's Randall County Extension Agent J.D. Ragland. I'm James Hunt on the Texas Farm Bureau Radio Network.
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1: DSN News, I'm Barbara Schwartz. Governor Abbott in Arlington today touting local law enforcement efforts in tackling human trafficking.
2: Abbott was joined at a roundtable by Tarrant County officials, including DA Phil Sorrells and Sheriff Bill Wayborn. He says the work they do with police and anti-human trafficking advocates is the reason why Texas leads in the effort in addressing the problem. But he says while public safety officials do great work, they also need to be held accountable.
3: I am seeking this next session to establish a state prosecutor empowered to step in when rogue district attorneys fail to indict and prosecute dangerous criminals. I will also seek a law that will add DAs to the category of state officials who can be impeached from office.
2: He also says he wants to work on giving more grants to local law enforcement agencies so they can have the tools and equipment they need to continue tackling the rapid spread of human trafficking. Emily Gupathiel, TSN News.
1: A student at Davis High School in the Aldine ISD died today during a PE class. That student was taken by ambulance to a local hospital. They were pronounced dead there. Aldine ISD did not release additional details about the student or what exactly happened. Michael Dell, honored by President Trump at the White House, he was one of the tech company CEOs who received the, quote, National Medal of Technology and Innovation. Dell hails from Houston, and he founded Dell Computer when he was a student at UT in the 1980s. A 14-story hotel fire in downtown Laredo burned last night, sending eight to the hospital. None of the injuries are believed to be life-threatening. Several floors of the DoubleTree Hotel were damaged. The building has been deemed structurally unstable, keeping fire investigators from getting back inside. Laredo's mayor, Dr. Victor Trevino, tells KGNS that he's issued an emergency declaration.
4: Yes, an order declares that the area affected, which is a hotel, is going to be an area of emergency declaration that provides, it opens resources, it opens the benefits for other help to come. But it also tells the people that they shouldn't be in that area.
1: Because it is unsafe. The skies and bushes in Abilene looking a little more colorful. Monarch butterflies have begun their yearly migration. The Texas state insect has traveled south to Mexico through the Big Bend country for over 1,000 years. According to KTXS, Abilene Zoo has a special way station set up to provide them food and habitat as they go. Keeper Claire Welch says they try to prioritize milkweed, a key plant for monarch survival.
5: Other plants are going to be there for nectar, and we are also going to be focusing on anything that we can support the monarchs on their migration.
1: The western monarch butterfly population has dropped sharply. In 1997, they were about 1.2 million. Later, fell as low as 12,000. The city did report an encouraging 64% uptick in monarch sightings for 2025. This is TSN News.
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1: President Trump says the U.S. will not resume military strikes on Iran before the November 3rd midterm election. Sailors on board the USS Abraham Lincoln are finally getting to see their families today. The ship is docking in San Diego after 10 months of deployment without a port call, the longest deployment in Navy history. Hurricane Isaias is formed in the Gulf as the first hurricane in the Atlantic for the season. It is set to make landfall tomorrow into Saturday morning, and forecasters say people that live along Louisiana, Mississippi, Alabama, and the Florida coastlines should prepare. A man is dead after police in Nashville say he pulled a gun at a security checkpoint in the federal courthouse. Nicolas Maduro, the former Venezuelan president awaiting trial in New York with his wife today, is now accused of a new charge of torturing Americans. I'm Barbara Schwartz on the Texas State Network, TSN.
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11: Here's your KSST KRVA FM weather. High pressure still in place over the southwestern states, and that means more hot weather for us today. We're headed for the upper 80s, maybe 90, and a lot of sunshine. The wind should

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3: Cattle lower, grains lower. I'm Jessica Dolmull with the closing markets on the Texas Farm Bureau Radio Network. Live cattle traded mostly lower again today as the market was looking for more support to move higher after a rally earlier this week. October live cattle up 27 cents to 221.87. December live cattle down 22 cents to 223.55. Feeder cattle followed live cattle lower. October feeder cattle down 12 cents to 338.02. November feeder cattle down 92 cents to 334.87. A lack of fundamental support sent lean hogs lower on Thursday. October lean hogs down $1.10 to 75.82. December lean hogs down 50 cents to 68.60. October Class 3 milk down a dime to 14.99. November Class 3 milk up 30 cents to 16.14 a hundredweight. After trading higher this morning, cotton fell this afternoon as traders await the U.S. Department of Agriculture's monthly World Agricultural Supply and Demand Estimates report, which is due out Friday. December cotton down 9 points to 79.94. March cotton down 9 points to 83.03. Corn traded lower today due to harvest pressure and a stronger U.S. dollar. December corn down 1¾ to 500¼. March corn down 1¾ to 515¼. December hard red winter wheat down 2¼ to 736¼. March hard red winter wheat down 3 to 749. November crude oil up $3.21 to $91.49 a barrel. December crude oil up $3.18 to $90.73. November natural gas down 4 cents to $3.15. December natural gas down 2 cents to $3.49. For the Texas Farm Bureau Radio Network, I'm Jessica Dolmull.
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2: The East Texas A&M University Athletics Department has been ranked as the top Division I FCS football championship series college athletics program in the state of Texas, and fourth best overall in the 2027 edition of Niche's Best Colleges in America rankings. East Texas A&M claimed the top spot across all 12 Southland Conference schools and is ranked only behind the University of Texas, Baylor, and Texas A&M among all Texas colleges and universities. The Lions came in seventh among all 128 FCS schools. Athletic Director Jim Curry says being recognized as one of the top athletics programs in the country is a tremendous honor and a reflection of the work being done every day by our student athletes, coaches, and staff. East Texas A&M received an A grade for athletics from Niche and is ranked number 61 overall out of more than 1,300 schools nationally in the Best College Athletics in America rankings, placing the Lions in the top 5% of all schools nationally. In the Niche student survey, 55% of ETA&M students surveyed said varsity sports are a big part of campus life. 64% of students surveyed highly rated ETA&M's athletics and recreation facilities.
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3: I'm David Johnson with the Wall Street Wrap-Up. Turned out to be a mixed day on Wall Street. Mixed in the sense that blue chips overcame some tremendous selling right from the opening bell. And the Dow Industrials Average actually closed up 52 points today. Now, that said, it was a down market. And if you look at the sectors of the market, there were more down than up, but not that many more. Maybe six sectors down, five sectors up. Hard hit today, the technology stocks, the Magnificent Seven. The NASDAQ composite was down 345 points. That on a report that OpenAI, one of the leaders in artificial intelligence, might have a shortfall in revenues, a significant shortfall in revenues. And that took not only that stock down, of course it's privately traded, but it really hit NVIDIA and Oracle and CoreWeave and Broadcom and all the rest of the group too. So crude's up $2.50, $90.78. Problems in the Middle East. But government bond yields fell today. I'm David Johnson.
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1: TSN News, I'm Austin York. A North Lake mom accused of stabbing both her husband and two children is jailed on $2 million bond. Police were called to the home early yesterday morning, discovered three victims, including a three-year-old girl and a 10-month-old boy. The kids and the husband were taken to the hospital, have since been released. The children are now in the custody of the Texas Department of Family and Protective Services. Holly Flores is charged with two counts of attempt to commit capital murder under the age of 10. Estimates are in on the economic impact the Texas OU weekend will have on DFW this year. Dallas Sports Commission Marketing Director Alex Gilbert says the game will have a $48 million impact.
2: It's a cornerstone event for our city, and it showcases how much of a sports market we are. Having all of these amazing fans come in and celebrate their amazing teams every single year. So it means a lot to us.
1: Saturday's football game will likely sell out the 92,000-seat Cotton Bowl. A student has died at Davis High School in the Aldine ISD during a PE class. He was taken to a hospital by local ambulance, where he was later pronounced dead. Aldine ISD did not release any additional details. President Trump is back in Washington after another trip to the Lone Star State in support of Republican Senate candidate Ken Paxton. Correspondent Margaret Chadbourne.
3: President urged supporters to vote in November as though his own name were on the ballot, part of an effort to mobilize his base. Republicans are pouring millions of dollars into a state Trump won by more than 13 points in 2024. Yet Paxton has privately criticized the president. In new reports from both the New York Times and Axios, Paxton told donors and lobbyists privately Trump's midterm convention in Dallas hurt his campaign.
1: A hotel fire in downtown Laredo sent 8 people to the hospital.
4: The fire happened at the 14-story DoubleTree Hotel and damaged several floors. Everybody was evacuated, but several people rushed to the hospital with non-life-threatening injuries. Laredo Fire Chief Guillermo Hurd tells KGNS Television that the building is not safe, and that is slowing the investigation into the cause of the fire.
5: Until we find the building that is structurally safe, the investigator can go back in there and continue his investigation.
4: Because it's unsafe, people who were staying at that hotel cannot retrieve their belongings. Russell Scott, TSN News.
1: Cowboy fans already tailgating ahead of tonight's big game against the winless Buccaneers. These three brothers are really tight, except for the fact that one of them is a Tampa fan.
6: See, he was dropped on his head when he was young. We tried to help him, but it didn't work. So we're going to give us a couple of years, and we'll get him taken care of.
1: This woman flew out from New York City.
7: We took a flight, so it limited the drive a little bit, but all the way from New York, Giants who? Go Cowboys!
1: TSN News.
8: What do we really know about James Tallarico? Tallarico said,
9: defending trans Texans is something we have to do every day.
8: Tallarico supported using taxpayer dollars for sex change surgeries on young children, claimed denying your child's gender identity is abusive, said the trans community needs abortion care too, and even called Jesus a radical feminist and said God is non-binary.
9: Defending trans Texans is something we have to do every day.
8: But it gets worse. James Tallarico voted to allow biological men access to women's bathrooms in schools and for biological boys to play in girls' sports, saying some things are more important than fair competition in sports.
9: Defending trans Texans is something we have to do every day.
8: Radical liberal James Tallarico. For they, them, not you. Texas PAC is responsible for the content of this advertising, paid for by Texas PAC, not authorized by any candidate or candidates committee. TexasPAC.org.
1: The USS Abraham Lincoln aircraft carrier has returned to its home in San Diego after record-setting uninterrupted time at sea supporting the Iran war. The carrier's extended deployment drew the nation's attention following reports of crew stress and poor mental health. The Trump administration is suspending tech giant Microsoft from a program to apply for green cards for workers who come to the U.S. to live and work using H-1B visas, according to the company. The Trump administration is accusing them of fraud. An attorney for three news organizations told a federal judge that the Trump administration must be prevented from barring their reporters from the White House, saying the ban is a classic example of viewpoint discrimination. I'm Austin York on the Texas State Network, TSN News.
10: afternoon drive Thursday edition. Let's get right to it. How about that community calendar, Nola Gay?
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10: Coming up October 8th from 5:30 to 6:30 p.m., it's the annual candlelight vigil put on by the Safety Crisis Center here in Sulphur Springs. 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The event will be held in downtown Sulphur Springs on Celebration Plaza. In case of rain, it will be held at Christus Trinity Clinic, 113 Airport Road.
11: A Sherlock Holmes mystery is being presented by the Main Street Community Players there on 225 Main Street here in Sulphur Springs. It kicks off Friday, October 9th, goes through the 11th, and then the next weekend,

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They're going to try to fill up Pacific Park with trunks, tables, candy, costume, and community. Thank you, Nola. 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It's KSST1230. Tweet us a twit or whatever it is. Anyway, let's get back to the oldies on the afternoon drive.

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1: An emergency closure for an overpass on Interstate 30. The little-used overpass services Farm to Market Road 3389 and just to the south, as the only connecting road on the north side of the interstate is the service road. The FM 3389 overpass closed immediately after an inspection and will remain closed until construction of a new overpass is completed. Apparently, that existing overpass can no longer safely remain in service. Closure is necessary to protect the safety of motorists and the traveling public while a new overpass is constructed.

0: Constructed, no start date or, more importantly, end date has been announced on that project. If you're not certain exactly where Farm to Market Road 3389 is, then maybe you don't travel this path very often, but it's just west of the United Ag and Turf dealership, right at the outskirts of Sulphur Springs. An inconvenience for motorists wanting to go that way, but certainly good news that somebody determined that that overpass no longer safe for travel, avoiding any problems or accidents in the future. Motorists will just have to stay on the south side service road and make their way east or west to the next nearest overpass to cross over. Lots of folks pushing back against data centers all across the state of Texas. There's more public resistance, more state scrutiny, even temporary permit freezes. Now a powerhouse alliance of major data center developers and energy companies are banding together to push back. A newly formed group called the Lone Star Infrastructure Coalition is taking to the streets to champion large-scale data center developments all across Texas, arguing that the facilities are vital to modernizing the state's economy and the power grid. Members of the coalition include prominent energy and infrastructure players. Oncor is one of them. The coalition maintains that expanding infrastructure is a non-negotiable requirement for the state's future. They say data centers are not a threat to resources, but a catalyst for overall grid and infrastructure improvements. As the debate intensifies, battle lines are officially drawn between local communities demanding caution and resource protection, now up against a newly unified tech energy coalition fighting to keep Texas, as they say, moving forward into the digital age.
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4: The Dallas Mavericks are 8,100 miles from home in the Macau province of China. They'll play the Houston Rockets in two exhibition games Friday and Sunday. Mavericks point guard Kyrie Irving is finally ready to return to action for the first time since March 2025 when he tore an ACL. The 34-year-old nine-time NBA All-Star explains his goals for the preseason games.
5: For me personally, it's just getting out of my own way and the mental aspect of it. Being back on the floor, putting my uniform back on, hearing my name be called, it feels like it's been a distant memory. You know, it's been a year and some change, so I do feel like a little kid at the candy store a little bit, just waiting for my opportunity to be able to show my stuff. But I know that I can't do that without my teammates being alongside me, coaching staff believing in me, and the whole franchise giving me the confidence as well. So this wasn't a solo job. You know, I did a lot of work in the gym, did a lot of work in the weight room, but I needed a lot of support throughout this whole entire journey, mentally, emotionally, physically, and spiritually. So I learned a lot about myself, but I learned a lot about embracing challenges and also looking forward to whatever comes my way and dealing with that and having fun doing so.
4: The games in China start at 7 a.m. Friday and 5 a.m. Sunday, Texas time, on NBA TV. The Mavericks host New Orleans in an exhibition game Wednesday night. 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

0: 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I'm Kerry Martin with Texas Ag News and Views on the Texas Farm Bureau Radio Network. The Texas General Land Office is partnering with Texas A&M University and the Texas Farm Bureau to develop opportunities for the next generation of Texas farmers and ranchers. Through the partnership, the GLO will identify appropriate state land and work with agricultural organizations like Texas A&M and Texas Farm Bureau to provide next-generation farmers with hands-on training, mentorship from experienced producers, and a pathway towards farming or ranching. Texas Land Commissioner Don Buckingham says food security is national security, and that security starts with making sure we have the people and the land needed to produce the food our families depend on. The GLO manages more than 13 million acres of Texas state land, including agricultural land leased for grazing and farming. Farmers' sentiment of the economy fell last month due to high input costs.
1: According to the Purdue University CME Group Ag Economy Barometer, a record 52% of producers surveyed said that high input costs were their biggest concern when looking at current conditions in the farm economy. 54% of farmers surveyed said input costs were the main factor limiting improvement in their farm's financial situation. Fewer people, at 22%, reported that they expect their operation to be better off financially than a year ago. According to the survey, a record number of farmers did show continued confidence that farmland is a long-term asset. For the Texas Farm Bureau Radio Network, I'm Jessica Domel.
0: A Texan is now vice chairman of National Sorghum Producers. Scott Frazier of Chapman Ranch near Corpus Christi was elected to that office at their annual August board and budget meeting. Frazier produces sorghum, cotton, corn, and cattle, and has served on multiple boards in his community and at the state level. He's a graduate of the Texas Agricultural Lifetime Leadership Program and represented Texas agriculture at the NAFTA hearing in Montreal in 2018. For more than two decades, Frazier has been engaged in agricultural advocacy in Washington, D.C. and Austin, working on behalf of farmers and the broader agricultural industry. At that same meeting, Garrett Love of Montezuma, Kansas, was elected chairman of National Sorghum Producers. He's from southwest Kansas, where he grows sorghum, wheat, corn, soybeans, and feeds cattle. I'm Kerry Martin on the Texas Farm Bureau Radio Network.

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1: Here is this day in music history for October 8th. I'm James Terry. In 1964, Roy Orbison was at number one on the UK singles chart with his song, Oh Pretty Woman, his third UK number one. The title was inspired by Orbison's wife, Claudette, interrupting a conversation to announce she was going out. When Orbison asked if she was okay for cash, his co-writer Bill Dees interjected, quote, "A pretty woman never needs any money," unquote. On this day in 1965, during a UK event, the Rolling Stones appeared at the ABC Stockton on Tees, also on the bill, Spencer Davis Group, Unit 4 Plus 2, The Checkmates, The End, and Charlie Dickens and the Habits. In 1966, Cream drummer Ginger Baker collapsed during a gig at Sussex University, England, after playing a 20-minute drum solo. He later recovered in a local hospital. On this day in music history, in 1969, David Bowie played the first of a 10-date tour supporting Humble Pie at Coventry Theatre, Coventry, England. Fronted by former Small Faces singer Steve Marriott and featuring Bowie's old school friend Peter Frampton, Frampton's father Owen taught art at Beckingham Technical School, where Bowie was a pupil. Another of his pupils was George Underwood, who became a painter and designed three David Bowie album covers, Space Oddity, Hunky Dory, and Ziggy Stardust. In 1977, one half of the TV cop show Starsky and Hutch, he was a blonde Hutch, David Soul was at number one on the UK singles chart with Silver Lady, his second and last UK number one single. Happy birthday today to George Bellamy, guitarist for the Tornadoes, known for the 1962 UK and US number one single Telstar. It was the first major hit from a UK act on the American chart. From 1962, here is the Tornadoes instrumental, Telstar.

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4: Here's your KSST KRVA FM weather. High pressure still in place over the southwestern states, and that means more hot weather for us today. We're headed for the upper 80s, maybe 90, and a lot of sunshine. The wind should stay pretty light. Overnight will be clear, low 60s, and then we get upper 80s for the afternoon high on Friday and sunny. I'm meteorologist Steve Hamilton on KSST and KRVA FM.
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0: We'll be back with more Afternoon Drive in a moment. 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

Did you know you could listen to KSST anywhere in the world where the interwebs are? Of course you did. We keep track of where people are, not in the Big Brother sense of the word, but we just like to know where people are listening to KSST radio. One of the farthest places away from Sulphur Springs is Bolivia. Yes, we have a couple of faithful listeners who tune into our live streaming and listen in Bolivia.

0: Texas State Network News. I'm Barbara Schwartz, and this is the Evening Report. The Secretary of Defense says the public will be able to watch the execution of a man who killed 13 people in a massacre at Fort Hood.
1: Nidal Hassan opened fire at the military base in Killeen in 2009. He's been convicted in that case and sentenced to death. The military announced this week death would be by firing squad, and the sentence would be carried out in December. Defense Secretary Pete Hegseth now says it's going to be public. The Pentagon says it'll be live streamed. They have not announced details about a website. This will be the first U.S. military execution by firing squad since World War II and the first public execution in the U.S. since the 1930s. Iran, North Korea, and Somalia all currently have public executions. Stephen Pickering, TSN News.
0: According to Governor Abbott, Texas leads the effort in addressing human trafficking. In Arlington today, he hosted a roundtable of local police agencies praising the work they do to take traffickers off the streets.
2: Sitting at the roundtable included Tarrant County DA Phil Sorrells, Sheriff Bill Wayborn, and Susan Peters, who's the CEO of Unbound Now, a nonprofit that helps victims of human trafficking through crisis response and prevention education. The nonprofit also provides mental health care and housing.
3: We co-lead with the Sheriff's Office, the Tarrant County Sheriff's Office, the Tarrant County Human Trafficking Task Force. And this is so important because it pulls all the agencies together, law enforcement, prosecutors, victim services, educators, and all of us to combat human trafficking. And we've been able to serve almost 1,000 victims.
2: Abbott says the launch of a recent statewide task force to address repeat offenders is helping law enforcement agencies tackle the ongoing problem. He also says he wants to work on getting more state funding for agencies so they can have the tools they need to stop the spread of human trafficking. Emily Gupathiel, TSN News.
0: A student at Davis High School in the Aldine ISD died today during a PE class, taken by ambulance to the hospital, pronounced dead. Aldine isn't releasing details about the student or exactly what happened there. Dell computer founder Michael Dell, honored by President Trump at the White House, presenting Dell with the, quote, National Medal of Technology and Innovation.
4: Today is my privilege to bestow National Medals of Science and National Medals of Technology and Innovation on some of those very same technology leaders, people whose contributions to their fields will be remembered.
0: Michael Dell is originally from Houston. He founded his company while going to UT Austin. Michael and Susan Dell last year announced they would donate more than $6 billion to what's called the Trump Accounts Program. Coming up, we go out to the Great State Fair. And this is TSN News.
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0: A Northlake woman is accused of stabbing both of her husband and her two little children, and she's jailed on $2 million bond. And police were called out to that home early yesterday. They found three victims, a three-year-old girl, a 10-month-old boy. The children and the husband were hospitalized. They're out at the hospital now. They're now in state custody, and Holly Flores is charged with two counts of attempt to commit capital murder under 10 years of age. Delta Airlines wants to beef up its presence in Texas in general, San Antonio specifically.
7: Delta recently expanded international service from Austin to Paris, and now they're looking for more gates to fly out of. And San Antonio Business Journal reports they could find them at San Antonio Airport's Terminal C under construction. CEO Ed Bastian remarked on a recent podcast that Delta is not as big in Texas as they would like. They're seeking expansion in Austin and San Antonio because they've gotten good reception. Officials confirmed Delta will get four gates as well as a 10,000-square-foot Sky Club lounge in the new terminal. Eric Lycum, TSN News.
0: A hotel fire downtown Laredo yesterday sent 8 people to the hospital. A trip overseas from Spain to Dallas-Fort Worth Airport was about 3 hours longer than usual because, well, there was a toilet problem on the plane.
8: American Flight 37 was well into its 10-hour journey across the Atlantic when the crew declared an urgent but not emergency situation, telling controllers on the ground.
9: You have only 2 potties operating on board for American 37 Heavy.
10: You said only 2 potties, is that right?
9: That's affirmative.
8: The 6 others were out of service. The Boeing 777 had the 287 people on board landed at JFK. The issue was fixed. The flight arrived at DFW about 3 hours behind schedule.
0: That's Jim Ryan reporting. Estimates are in on the economic impact that Texas OU weekend is going to have in North Texas this year. And Dallas Sports Commission Marketing Director Alex Gilbert says, about $48 million worth of impact.
3: It's a cornerstone event for our city, and it showcases how much of a sports market we are, having all of these amazing fans come in and celebrate their amazing teams every single year. So it means a lot to us.
0: The game will likely sell out the 92,000-seat Cotton Bowl.
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0: travel destination. Yeah. 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
4: 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In case of rain, it will be held at Christus Trinity Clinic, 113 Airport Road.
5: David Johnson with the Wall Street wrap-up. Turned out to be a mixed day on Wall Street. Mixed in the sense that blue chips overcame some tremendous selling right from the opening bell. And the Dow Industrials Average actually closed up 52 points today. Now, that said, it was a down market. And if you look at the sectors of the market, there were more down than up, but not that many more. Maybe six sectors down, five sectors up. Hard hit today, the technology stocks, the Magnificent Seven. The NASDAQ Composite was down 345 points. That on a report that OpenAI, one of the leaders in artificial intelligence, might have a shortfall in revenues, a significant shortfall in revenues. And that took not only that stock down, of course it's privately traded, but it really hit NVIDIA and Oracle and CoreWeave and Broadcom and all the rest of the group too. So crude's up $2.50, $90.78. Problems in the Middle East, but government bond yields fell today. I'm David Johnson.
2: And here's Texas Ag Commissioner Sid Miller.
6: Well, howdy, neighbors. Texas feeder catalogs reporting prices steady to $5 higher. Cattle futures were mixed. October live cattle futures up 27 cents, closed at 221.87. October feeder cattle futures down 13 cents, closed at 338.02. October cotton futures are down a bit, closed at 76.21. December wheat futures down a couple of pennies, closing at 736 a bushel. December corn down 2 cents to close at $5. And November soybean futures down a dime, closed at $12.87 a bushel. October soybean meal futures down $5.20, closed at $360.70 per ton. October class 3 milk futures down a nickel, closed at $15.97 a hundred. November crude oil futures up $2.20, trading at $91.22 a barrel. That's a market roundup from the Texas Department of Agriculture. I'm your commissioner, Sid Miller. And remember, friends, Texas agriculture matters.
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2: President Trump says the U.S. will not resume military strikes on Iran before the November 3rd midterm elections. The USS Abraham Lincoln aircraft carriers returned home to San Diego after record-setting uninterrupted time at sea. Supporting the war in Iran, the carrier's extended deployment drew the nation's attention following reports of crew stress and poor mental health. The Trump administration suspending tech giant Microsoft from a program to apply for green cards for workers who came to the U.S. to live and work using H-1B visas. Hurricane Isaias has formed in the Gulf, the first hurricane in the Atlantic for the season, set to make landfall tomorrow night into Saturday morning. Forecasters say people living along the Louisiana, Mississippi, Alabama, and Florida Gulf lines should prepare. A man dead after police

0: in Nashville say he pulled a gun at a security checkpoint inside the federal courthouse. Sports coming up on many of these TSN stations. This is TSN News.
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5: 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The event will be held in downtown Sulphur Springs on Celebration Plaza. 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
4: A Sherlock Holmes mystery is being presented by the Main Street Community Players there on 225 Main Street here in Sulphur Springs. It kicks off Friday, October 9th, goes through the 11th. And then the next weekend, 16th through the 18th. 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The 57th annual World Championship Hopkins County Stew Contest coming up October 24th.
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6: That was scary.
4: 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Oh, yeah, that community calendar. It's thrilling, isn't it? 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
2: An emergency closure for an overpass on Interstate 30. The little used overpass services Farm to Market Road 3389 and just to the south, as the only connecting road on the north side of the interstate is the service road. The FM 3389 overpass closed immediately after an inspection and will remain closed until construction of a new overpass is completed. Apparently that existing overpass can no longer safely remain in service. Closure is necessary to protect the safety of motorists and the traveling public while a new overpass is constructed. No start date, or more importantly, end date, has been announced on that project. If you're not certain exactly where Farm to Market Road 3389 is, then maybe you don't travel this path very often, but it's just west of the United Ag and Turf dealership, right at the outskirts of Sulphur Springs. An inconvenience for motorists wanting to go that way, but certainly good news that somebody determined that that overpass no longer safe for travel, avoiding any problems or accidents in the future. Motorists will just have to stay on the south side service road and make their way east or west to the next nearest overpass to cross over. Lots of folks pushing back against data centers all across the state of Texas. There's more public resistance, more state scrutiny, even temporary permit freezes. Now a powerhouse alliance of major data center developers and energy companies are banding together to push back. A newly formed group called the Lone Star Infrastructure Coalition is taking to the streets to champion large-scale data center developments all across Texas, arguing that the facilities are vital to modernizing the state's economy and the power grid. Members of the coalition include prominent energy and infrastructure players. Oncor is one of them. The coalition maintains that expanding infrastructure is a non-negotiable requirement for the state's future. They say data centers are not a threat to resources, but a catalyst for overall grid and infrastructure improvements. As the debate intensifies, battle lines are officially drawn between local communities demanding caution and resource protection, now up against a newly unified tech energy coalition fighting to keep Texas, as they say, moving forward into the digital age.
3: The Dallas Mavericks are 8,100 miles from home in the Macau province of China. They'll play the Houston Rockets in two exhibition games Friday and Sunday. Mavericks point guard Kyrie Irving is finally ready to return to action for the first time since March 2025 when he tore an ACL. The 34-year-old nine-time NBA All-Star explains his goals for the preseason games.
4: For me personally, it's just getting out of my own way and, the mental aspect of it. Being back on the floor, putting my uniform back on, hearing my name be called, it feels like it's been a distant memory. You know, it's been a year and some change, so I do feel like a little kid at the candy store a little bit, just waiting for my opportunity to be able to show my stuff. But I know that I can't do that without my teammates being alongside me, coaching staff believing in me, and the whole franchise giving me the confidence as well. So this wasn't a solo job. You know, I did a lot of work in the gym, did a lot of work in the weight room, but I needed a lot of support throughout this whole entire journey, mentally, emotionally, physically, and spiritually. So I learned a lot about myself, but I learned a lot about embracing challenges and also looking forward to whatever comes my way and dealing with that and having fun doing so.
3: The games in China start at 7 a.m. Friday and 5 a.m. Sunday, Texas time, on NBA TV. The Mavericks host New Orleans in an exhibition game Wednesday night. Feed the Children is committed to ending childhood hunger. 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
5: Here's your KSST KRVA FM weather. Very warm temperatures all the way through the weekend and no rain for a while, with high pressure taking care of our weather pattern, upper 80s and sunny through the rest of today. Overnight will be clear, low 60s, and then we may hit the 90-degree mark on Friday and sunny and warm over the weekend. I'm meteorologist Steve Hamilton on KSST and KRVA FM.
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2: With an Ag Minute, I'm Chelsea Wade. USDA isn't waiting for a farm bill, including a beef labeling amendment, to pass before studying a World Trade Organization compliant way to implement mandatory country of origin labeling, Undersecretary for Food Safety Mindy Brashears.
3: We will also be doing a study on MCOOL, mandatory country of origin labeling, just the feasibility of that. There will be some data collected on that.
2: That, per the president's just-issued executive order, a Senate Farm Bill amendment by Majority Leader John Thune would also study making MCOOL WTO compliant.
4: We do label poultry, we label lamb, and we label fish. So all the other kinds of protein in this country get labeled. We don't label beef. And I think when you're talking about transparency, you're talking about pricing in cattle markets, there's probably isn't anything that matters more to producers around this country than being able to differentiate their product from other products that are imported from other places around the world.
2: And this has been an Ag Minute. I'm Chelsea Wade, TSN News.
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8: Coming up next, James Terry's contribution to this second hour of Afternoon Drive. James Terry, a gentleman and a scholar.
9: Here is this day in music history for October 8th. I'm James Terry. In 1964, working at Abbey Road Studios in London, the Beatles recorded their next single, She's a Woman, in seven takes plus overdubs, recording this song from start to finish in 5 hours. On this day in 1965, the Fluorescents, supported by the Castiles, which featured a young singer called Bruce Springsteen, appeared at the IB Club in Howell, New Jersey. This was the Castiles' first publicly advertised nightclub appearance. Admission was $1. In 1967, Jimi Hendrix, Arthur Brown, and John's Children all appeared at the Seville Theater in London, England. On this day in 1971, Led Zeppelin II was enjoying its 100th week on the UK album charts. It was the band's first album to hit number one in the US, knocking the Beatles' Abbey Road twice from the top spot, where it remained for 7 weeks. When first released, the album had advance orders of 400,000 copies in the USA. The advertising campaign was built around the slogan, Led Zeppelin II, Now Flying. In 1999, it was certified 12 times platinum by the Recording Industry Association of America, RIAA, for U.S. sales in excess of 12 million copies. Celebrating a birthday today, Ray Royer, guitarist with Procol Harum, who have this 1967 U.S. number one single, A Whiter Shade of Pale.

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I'm sure you have, but if you haven't, head over to KSSTradio.com. 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

Here is the number one song of the day for October 8th. I'm James Terry. Ray Charles Robinson, born September 23, 1930, died June 10, 2004, is known professionally as Ray Charles. He was an American singer, songwriter, musician, and composer. He preferred to be called Brother Ray among friends and fellow musicians. He was often referred to as the genius. Charles was blind from the age of 7. Ray Charles was a soul music pioneer during the 1950s. He combined blues, rhythm and blues, and gospel styles to the music he recorded for Atlantic Records. He also contributed to the mixture of country music, rhythm and blues, and pop music during the 1960s with his crossover success on ABC Records, most notably with his two Modern Sounds albums. Charles became one of the first black musicians while he was with ABC to be granted artistic control by a mainstream record company. Charles said that Nat King Cole was his primary influence, but his music was also influenced by country, jazz, blues, and rhythm and blues artists of the day, including Louis Jordan and Charles Brown. He became friends with Quincy Jones, a friendship that lasted until the end of Charles's life. According to Frank Sinatra, Ray Charles was, quote, the only true genius in show business, unquote, although Charles downplayed that notion. Rolling Stone ranked Charles in 2002 as number 10 on its list of 100 greatest artists of all time, number 2 on their November 2008 list to the 100 greatest singers of all time. Billy Joel commented, quote, this may sound like a sacrilege, but I think Ray Charles was more important than Elvis Presley, unquote. Charles's hit song, Hit the Road, Jack, was written by rhythm and blues artist Percy Mayfield and first recorded in the year 1960 as an a cappella demo sent to Art Rupee. It became famous after it was recorded by Ray Charles with the Raylettes vocalist Margie Hendrix. Hit the Road, Jack went to number one for 2 weeks on the Billboard Hot 100 starting Monday, October 9, 1961. The song won a Grammy Award for Best Rhythm and Blues Recording. The song was number one on the R&B Sites chart for 5 weeks and became Charles's sixth number one on that chart. Hit the Road, Jack is ranked number 387 on Rolling Stone magazine's list of the 500 greatest songs of all time. On the B-side of the Hit the Road, Jack single is The Danger Zone. The song was released in 1961 on the ABC Paramount label. Today's number one song of the day comes from October 8, 1961. Here is Ray Charles with

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0: The Colonel is the king of chicken. 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
1: TSN News, I'm Barbara Schwartz. Defense Secretary Pete Hegseth says the firing squad execution of Fort Hood killer Nidal Malik Hassan will be live streamed. Hassan is set to die at Fort Hood December the 3rd. He is condemned because he murdered 13 people, injured 32 more, nearly all of them Army, at the base in 2009. Hegseth told the conservative TV outlet Real America's Voice News that, quote, we'll make sure that people are able to watch it, that it's public. Governor Abbott in Arlington today touting local law enforcement efforts in tackling human trafficking. Here's Emily Capatillo.
2: Abbott was joined at a roundtable by Tarrant County officials, including DA Phil Sorrells and Sheriff Bill Wayborn. He says the work they do with police and anti-human trafficking advocates is the reason why Texas leads in the effort in addressing the problem. But he says while public safety officials do great work, they also need to be held accountable.
3: I am seeking this next session to establish a state prosecutor empowered to step in when rogue district attorneys fail to indict and prosecute dangerous criminals. I will also seek a law that will add DAs to the category of state officials who can be impeached from office.
2: He also says he wants to work on giving more grants to local law enforcement agencies so they can have the tools and equipment they need to continue tackling the rapid spread of human trafficking. Emily Capatillo, TSN News.
1: Frisco police arrest a man they say was taking pictures of a woman inside a fitness center.
4: 38-year-old Eli Philip Rodriguez of Aubrey was arrested on a charge of invasive visual recording. Police say he was taking video or pictures of an adult woman at a local fitness center. They also say that during their investigation, they found pictures of people who were underage, so he's also been charged with possession of child pornography. A woman recently filed a lawsuit against the Planet Fitness on Preston Road in Frisco, saying that a man took video of her in a tanning bed. Her lawyers say that is the location where Rodriguez is accused of committing his crimes. The woman's lawsuit says the companies that operate that location did not do enough to keep her safe. She accuses them of negligence. Stephen Pickering, TSN News.
1: President Dell computer founder Michael Dell honored by President Trump at the White House, presenting Dell with the, quote, National Medal of Technology and Innovation.
5: Today is my privilege to bestow National Medals of Science and National Medals of Technology and Innovation on some of those very same technology leaders, people whose contributions to their fields will be remembered.
1: Michael Dell is from Houston, founded the company while going to UT in Austin. An Ambia student today at Davis High School in the Aldean ISD died during a PE class. Now, this student was taken by an ambulance to the hospital, and they were pronounced dead. The school district is not releasing any additional details. Statewide average for a gallon of gasoline, 3.87, diesel, 5.70. NFL tonight, we got Thursday night game with the Dallas Cowboys hosting Tampa Bay, and this is TSN News.
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1: The USS Abraham Lincoln back in San Diego after more than 10 months of sea. The deployment came under scrutiny that included reports of deteriorating conditions among the crew. The aircraft carrier took part in the conflict against Iran, had the second longest deployment without a port since the Vietnam War. Alabama's governor warning the state's residents to prepare for Hurricane Isaias and has issued a mandatory evacuation of coastal tourists and visitors. Michigan Republican Senate candidate Mike Rogers breaking with President Trump's tariff war with Canada. He's released a campaign ad calling for an end to the tariffs ahead of the debate tonight. Former Venezuelan President Nicolas Maduro has been charged by U.S. authorities with torture and other crimes in a new indictment. And police in Nashville say a man armed with a pistol was shot dead by a guard inside the federal courthouse there. The Dow closed up 96 points. I'm Barbara Schwartz on the Texas State Network, TSN.
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9: Here's your KSST KRVA FM weather. Very warm temperatures all the way through the weekend and no rain for a while, with high pressure taking care of our weather pattern, upper 80s and sunny through the rest of today. Overnight will be clear, low 60s, and then we may hit the 90-degree mark on Friday and sunny, sunny and warm over the weekend. I'm meteorologist Steve Hamilton on KSST and KRVA FM.
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2: Commerce police have arrested 19-year-old Jorian Devon Franklin of Greenville as a suspect in an early morning shooting that wounded six people at an event early Saturday. The Greenville Herald Banner reports Franklin is charged with aggravated robbery. No bond had been set as of Wednesday morning. Police said six people have been confirmed as gunshot victims in the Saturday shooting. All six are reported to be in stable condition. The identities of the victims have not been released. The Commerce Police responded at about 3:26 a.m. Saturday to a report of a shooting in the 900 block of Cedar Street. The shooting occurred at an event in the northeast part of the city off the East Texas A&M University campus. The investigation has identified additional people of interest, police said. Hunt County Crime Stoppers is offering a reward for information leading to the apprehension of additional suspects. The Herald Banner reports Franklin has a history of arrests in Hunt County, including a 2026 arrest for marijuana possession and evading arrest in Greenville, and a 2025 arrest for having a prohibited weapon, among other violations. He was convicted in October of 2025 for theft of property. The Commerce Police received assistance from the Commerce Fire Department, the East Texas A&M Police Department, and the Hopkins County Sheriff's Department, among others. KSST News.
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4: World Trade Organization says Gulf fertilizer disruption sent urea prices sharply higher before replacement supplies helped stabilize trade. But renewed shipping problems could quickly raise cost. U.S. ethanol exports reached 211.8 million gallons in August, while dried distillers' grain shipments hit their highest monthly level since 2015. USDA says Brazil and Argentina expanding corn, sorghum, and feed co-product sales into China. It's increasing pressure on U.S. exporters. USDA also investing $180 million in a seed sovereignty initiative. It's to expand crop genetics research and seed market competition. Higher mortgage rates weighing on housing and lumber demand. And in coffee, record Brazilian production has not broken prices as weather concerns and fertilizer cost continue supporting Arabica coffee futures. I'm Tony St. James. It's another Ag News Update.

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